Arizona's Rock Station 98 KUPD. So, of course, the new Resident Evil movie, which means the new Resident Evil popcorn buckets. This one looks like one of those organ transplant bags. Who knows? Maybe you'll find a zombie in it. There's bad news.

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the 16th. We've got Candlebox and Sponge, Breaking Ben, Chevelle, Starset, and Cami Kehoe. Stain bringing the Break the Cycle 25th anniversary tour with Seether, Hoobastank, and Hinder. The Offspring coming to town. Skillet coming to town. Smashing Pumpkins coming to town. AFI coming to town. Alter Bridge. 3 Days Grace, I Prevail, and a Funeral Portrait. Beartooth and Magnolia Park. And these guys right here are bringing Eva Under Fire with them when they come to town. And that's happening on September 24th. Talking about Five Finger Death Punch. New rock concert, psyching rock from these guys. It's called Eye of the Storm. It's 98 KUPD.

0: Arizona's Rock Station, 98KUPD. All right, Xbox fans, you are going to love this, especially if you like McDonald's. They have decided to team up, and they're bringing you some new meal ideas related to Xbox games. So, let me tell you about these. There's the Black Pepper and Garlic McNuggets, inspired by the iconic Moa Bird that you see in Halo. Yeah, pretty cool deal. The Fiery Buffalo Dip from Ragnaros, Lord of Fire in World of Warcraft. The Blamco Cheesy Potato Bites from Fallout 76. The Sour Cherry Fizz featured in Forza Horizon 6. The Candy Crush Choco McFlurry, which obviously Candy Crush. And the Sugar Donut, which is from Kuriko's Overwatch. Now, of course, these are only just for a limited time, but still, pretty cool deal, especially if you want to do, like, some collecting of stuff. Because I'm sure if you ask them nicely for, like, an extra box that you want to keep or an extra sauce cup that you just want to keep, who knows? They might let you do it.
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Arizona's Rock Station, 98KUPD. So Tokyo this fall, going to be doing a all-you-can-eat double-decker bus sushi tour. Yeah, this thing sounds really cool. It's 70 minutes long. I kind of want to go check it out. I think it would be awesome.

0: Arizona's Rock Station, 98 KUPD. Sean Knight, time for me to get out of here. I'll be back with you guys tomorrow at 10 a.m. Don't forget, Craven Moorhead, Go Punk Yourself. 7 o'clock tonight, 2 hours of your favorite punk rock tunes. And then Marcus Meng takes you into the pit at 9 o'clock for 3 hours of the heaviest metal show on the planet. Have yourself a great night. We'll see you guys back here tomorrow morning.
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2: There it is. All right, everybody. Greetings and salutations. This is Craven Morehead. And yes, folks, it is once again time for Go Punk Yourself here on 98KUPD. 2 hours of punk rock and a bunch of your requests. I see you guys chiming in early. That's good. You didn't all go out of town this weekend for Labor Day. I got somebody to hang out and listen to records with. That's cool. And I've got new music tonight from The Paradox. I've got new music from a band called Spanish Love Songs, who many of you might know. They've been around a while, but been a minute since we played anything on the show from Spanish Love Songs. Plus, killer new music tonight from Manecdotes and T.O.B. Really excited to play that for everyone. And we have tickets. Holy smokes. Yeah, Larry just texted. Let me know that we got some tickets to give away. Reverend Horton Heat, the Rev, always a great time live. 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Code word HEAT in your 98KUPD app. That is the promo code. Put HEAT in there over the next 2 hours, and hopefully we can get you in to see the Rev for free. I'll also have details on that show coming up for the Go Punk Yourself concert calendar. And yeah, that's it. It's going to be a good 2 hours. Can't wait to get your guys' requests in, see what you guys are into listening to. And let's go ahead and start the show with something we can all probably agree on, right? That Bad Religion is just one of the best ever. So you can't go wrong with that starting the show. Let's play some Against the Grain.

the hell was that? Oh, my goodness. The Paradox on 98KEPD with a new single called That's Not Fair. And I say what the hell was that because it's just so very different from everything I've heard from The Paradox before. Now, I played the last single from The Paradox, and it was all right. It kind of was, you know, almost a little bit corny how close it was to a Blink-182 song. It really sounded like, you know, so much like Blink-182, which a lot of bands do. And I'm not against that. I know Paradox has a lot of fans, and it's a band on the make for sure. But, you know, for me, there's like a Blink-183 factor, right? Like, you can sound like Blink-182, and I like Blink-182. I like the songs I like from them. But, you know, if you sound so much like them and there's nothing other than that, it just sounds like, you know, some sort of tribute band, then I'm usually in for a song or two and then out. I didn't hate the first single, but it was a little corny. This, I love. It harkens back to some old school. They say it was influenced by the Ramones. I didn't really pick up on that, but I like it. And, man, I hope, I know it's probably not going to sound like that on the entire album when it comes out. But hopefully it's got it more than that one song. They get into a little bit more of a throwback sound. Because that combo was good, you know. Kind of had the real catchy poppy choruses. And then just the fun hook of That's Not Fair in the verse. I thought it was awesome. So yeah, hopefully more of that when the new EP. I thought it was a full length, but it's an EP coming out October 2nd. Proceed with Caution from The Paradox. There you go. Like that. I was surprised. It's like, I don't know. That last Paradox. Oh, yeah. What is this? One of my all-time favorite punk songs right before that. The Bronx doing Heart Attack American. Started the show with some Bad Religion against the grain. Remember, folks, you can win tickets to see the Reverend Horton Heat by using code word HEAT in 98KUPD on the in the app there for the promo code. All right? Pop that in the next 2 hours so we can possibly get you into that gig on the free. All right? Okay, I've got one of my old favorites from my first hometown before I claimed Phoenix, Arizona is my hometown. My first hometown for the first half of my life was Columbus, Ohio, the home of the Newbomb Turks. So we're going to play some Turks here in a little bit for me. Going to play some Clash for everybody because everyone loves the Clash, right? Just like the Bad Religion starting off the show. And then start digging into some of these requests. Andrew, for the Vandals, anything off of Fear of a Punk Planet. Yeah, we haven't played anything off of that particular album from the Vandals in a long time. And just not enough Vandals in general. So we'll throw on some Pizza Tran. We'll do some Pizza Tran right after NoFX. This is Sticking in My Eye, 98KUPD.

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The lyrics to that one really hit, huh? That's a new one from Spanish Love Songs. And a track called Good American, which is about the awful, awful way our veterans get treated here in the U.S. I don't think there's any bigger sign of how we have failed on either side of the political spectrum than the way the veterans are treated. And that's what that song is tackling. Chorus there,

brought you home to die out in the street like a good American. Big. Love that song. And they're going big on this one. We've got Death Cab for Cutie guitarist Chris Walla producing. And they said that they sat down to work on the record. Basically told everybody, I just want to make a big rock record, whatever our version of something like Born in the USA would sound like. Spanish Love Songs, Good American on 98 KUPD. Spanish Love Songs, a band I've been into for a while. I haven't played any on the show in a long time. But a really good band, especially if you're into sort of like, say, Gaslight Anthem or the Menzingers. Definitely kind of a Menzinger sound on that particular track. But looking forward to the new album, Spanish Love Songs. Rise Against, you guys have been digging that one. Katie Barred the Door, that's the new single from Rise Against. I really like that too. I mean, Rise Against is one of those bands that kind of became wallpaper to me after a while. I really loved them. I think I've talked about this before. I fall in love with bands. I listen to them. I worship them. And then I kind of put them away for a long time. I get bored. I'm like, all right, we've dated long enough. Time for you to take a break. And then it kind of takes like some sort of really cool song or single to bring me back in full circle. And I think this is the one for me with Rise Against. Did not like a single I heard about 3 or 4 months ago. Just kind of like, eh. But this one. Man, that's a banger. Before Rise Against, I told you I was going to play the new Bomb Turks for my C-Bus people, which is me. Bachelor's High, and let's look at the requests. Mark wants no use for a name, Fatal Flu. I dig that. I can make that happen. What else we got? Propagandi. Like that request from Jacob. Get to that. I'll get to the latest from Rat Boy. And I will be playing new local music from Manicdotes here very, very shortly. And right now, should we do the No Use for Mark? I'll get right to it after I play something from Noise. I've been wanting to play this one the last couple weeks. You versus you. Oh, wait, no. I want to play Old School first. Let's go John Wayne Was a Nazi, MDC.

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Well, I'm not hung up on fancy things, and I am in love with the new Manicdotes record, just like all of you. Well, I saw you on my Facebook the last few days, talking about how great it is, and you weren't lying. It is a really excellent pop-punk record. I'm not even going to say local record. I mean, it's just a very well-done pop-punk record. Definitely one of the better pop-punk records I've ever heard in all my years here, coming out of AZ for sure. Beautiful work, Manicdotes. That song was called Fancy Things, and I see Seth here from the Manicdotes chiming in on the Facebook page. Right on, thanks for the support. Can't wait to hear which Manicdotes song you pick. I will say this, Seth. I picked that one for tonight because when I was listening to the record, of the past singles you guys have sent me, which are all excellent, they're all really fun and super silly, which I love, especially my pop punk, you know, like Ramones T-shirt, Daddy Got Beat Up, which I guess is kind of serious as well, but, and Clairvoyant K from this record, which is still my favorite from you guys, if you're taking notes on it. But this record was chock full of cool songs, and it wasn't just silly stuff. There were some very heartfelt songs, and, you know, some of that Descendants pop punk love songs, but absolutely great job. And I will be playing other tracks off of this record, Seth. I like you guys let me know. Steve wrote me from the band, said he sent the songs over. 100% DIY, recorded, edited, mixed, and mastered all in my kitchen. That's beautiful, man. You did a hell of a job. Fantastic job. I remember, and it kind of reminded me of when I produced the Authority Zero EP a million years ago in my dining room, which was adjacent to my kitchen, with a Pro Tools 001 kit and a handful of mics and a Mackie. But didn't sound anywhere near as that good. It was a cool record, but sonically speaking, don't get mad at me, old Authority Zero guys. But man, I love that. Nice job, Manicdotes. And there will be other Manicdotes songs coming up. Great week on the local tunes that came in here tonight. I got a really awesome one from T.O.B. coming up as well that I was in love with. Before Manicdotes, Rat Boy doing High Life. We heard Green Day doing Christie Road coming out of the commercial break. And getting ready for hour number two. It's going to be a good one. Jacob, I haven't forgot about you, man. I got your Propaganda coming up. Filing in some other requests here that you guys are giving me over on the Facebook page. I'll get to all that stuff, and let's go ahead and play some Rancid right now. This one is Roots Radicals. Go punk yourself, 98 KUPD.

water up to the top of the needle. And squirt it out, suck water up to the top of the needle. And squirt it out, suck water up to the top of the needle. And squirt it out. That's step one.

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I feel that, T.O.B. Man. Wow. What a great week for local music. I mean, it really was. And I'm not even getting all the great music that came out this week on tonight, but it'll all be coming. That was T.O.B. with I Give. I think this is one of those rare weeks where I actually heard more local music that I liked than the national stuff across the board. Seriously. You guys crush it this week here in Phoenix. I Give from T.O.B. Great job, Thomas, and the rest of the band there. I don't know who all you're playing with now, but you guys are doing a hell of a job. And I always think of Thomas. So Thomas, the singer for this band, and I'm guessing by the name being T.O.B. and his name is in there and ingrained in the name that, you know, it's one of those deals where he used to come out to a night. I think I said this last time I played a T.O.B. song, but the story holds true. I used to do these acoustic nights where they were like singer-songwriter open mic nights, but people could come out and like sing originals and all that stuff. And, you know, when I'm not listening to like insane music and all the crazy stuff I'm into and all the punk rock and just weirdo alt stuff, I really gravitate towards singer-songwriter stuff, like the complete opposite, just people with guitars and good songs. And Thomas used to come out. And he had these great songs, and he would play these really chill tunes. So then when he started sending me this really gnarly punk stuff, that was really good. I was like, damn, dude, 180, but I'm in. I'm here for it. So there you go. T.O.B., great job. That and the Manicdotes tonight, really impressive. All right, before T.O.B. there, we played Pennywise Society 15 doing My Congressman. Articles of Faith, that was a really cool track I haven't played in a while. Bad Attitude from Articles of Faith and Jacob's Request for Propaganda. We are about 15, 20 minutes away from the Go Punk Yourself concert calendar. And this next band is on the calendar because they're coming to town on October 17th to the Marquee Theater. Here's the Sex Pistols with Holidays in the Sun on 98 KUPD. It is Go Punk Yourself.

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Coming up September 11th, Marquee Theater. September 26th, we got Skulldrug, Black Mountain Moonshine, Squared, Manecdotes, Corky's Leather Jacket, Reason Unknown, and Jesse Yonkas at the Yucca Tap Room. Urethane, September 17th at Rips. Perfect Sense, the album release. Didn't the album release already happen? Am I behind on this? Well, maybe not. Maybe this is the show. You guys will help me out with that later. Shane, please message me. What the hell's going on here? September 19th, Pub Rock, Perfect Sense, album release party. Rise Against with Alkaline Trio, October 14th, Arizona Financial Theater. Reverend Horton Heat, oh, I got tickets for this. Reverend Horton Heat, October 18th, Marquee Theater. You want to see the Rev, use code word HEAT, as in Reverend Horton Heat, the 98KPD app. That's the promo code. Put it in there. See if we can get you in for free, October 18th at the Marquee. Sex Pistols with Frank Carter, Marquee Theater, October 17th. The Linda Lindas at the La Rosa, November 5th in Tucson. And then Guttermouth, finally, Rosetta Room, November 14th. That does it for the Go Punk Yourself concert calendar. And I'm glad it's over. You know why? Because now I get to push play on some brand new music from the Thermals. Been a long time since I got a new Thermals record in here, and I love me some Thermals. So let's all enjoy some Good Morning, Fellow Scavengers.

and I will give you the ropes so you can go and hang yourself with what you say. I will give you the ropes so you can go and hang yourself with what you

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You're not calling, you're texting. That's right. 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You're entering promo code HEAT to the 98KUPD app right now. The promo code HEAT to try to get some free tickets to go see the Reverend Horton Heat. I, while you're doing that, I'm trying to get in a late request here from TJ McTrashboat. Okay, so I had Playboy Man Baby $20 divorce stuck in my head for weeks. When I went to listen to it, nowhere to be found. That's interesting. I think you'd probably find it, right? If not, I have it. So if you have it, please play. You got it, Trash Boat. $20 divorce, Playboy Man Baby, 98KUPD.

you so much for hanging out tonight and listening to music with me and making great requests. 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My name's Craven Moorhead, signing off, but I will be back next Sunday and every Sunday, 7 to 9 p.m. for Go Punk Yourself here on 98. Right before Into the Pit, which is coming up next after my final song of the night from the Linda Lindas. This one is called Okay.

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1: Yeah! 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Masculine. Yeah.
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Hey, Arizona's Rock Station, you are Into the Pit. I'm Marcus Mang, doing this each and every Sunday night from 9 to midnight. I bring you the heaviest, hardest, fastest show around. And tonight, I've got some tickets to go check out Revocation, because they're going to be in town over at the Nile Underground with Defeated Sanity and Fuming Mouth on Sunday, September 27th. Also, Within These Walls Festival, coming up real soon, Saturday, September 19th, over at the Nile Theater. Lots of bands like Set Your Goals, Comeback Kids, Incendiary, Sky Came Falling, a bunch of bands. It's an all-day festival, so I got tickets for that. 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I've also got brand new music tonight from Devil Master and Our Common Collapse. I am in Mexico City right now, but I wanted to make sure you had a full show for Sunday. Next Sunday, I am out because, yeah, I probably am still in Mexico. Plus music news and all the new albums that came out as well. What you just heard was Living Weapon, The Leaving Process. Right now, one of my brand new favorite bands that I just really love, Unholy Redeemer. This is the title track from their new EP called Journey Beyond Death. You are Into the Pit, 98 KUPD.

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0: That is the brand new one from Devil Master, Your Worms, Vain Delusions, from the brand new album, Bloody Dreams. Also had Exhumer back there, Death Masked Messiah. But time to check out what came out this past Friday. My pick of last Friday is the brand new one from Devil Master. It is mainly an EP, I guess. It's 6 songs, so I guess it's a little longer than an EP. Most songs are like 2-3 minutes long, except the last one, which is like 10. It is True to Form, Black and Roll. Great Devil Master stuff, and I mean, they keep their tempo up to 11. But also on this one, they've slowed it down a little bit as well in a few areas. They've just gotten a lot more theatrical, which is good. I mean, I guess you can only have your accelerator pressed all the way down for so long, but it does break it up a little bit as well, so it gives you a little bit of a break, and it actually is a warranted break. And really just appreciate that Devil Master is back, true to form. I'm looking for a much longer album next time because, you know, leave him wanting more. I do want some more. We also had a couple new albums that just came out as well. You've got Nails, Fear-Based Life, brand new EP that just got released. Also, brand new stuff from Chatpile, Who Loves the Sun. Brand new music from Judiciary, Stalagmite Angels. The latest one from Pig called Dirtbox. You've also got Showing Teeth, A Fate Worse Than Loneliness. And that's basically what came out this past Friday. But again, my pick of last Friday is the brand new one from Devil Master. And that album is called Bloody Dreams. Go pick that up. Or give it a listen when you get the chance. I know people don't pick things up anymore, which is weird to me, but regardless, I will be doing a bit of a showcase for the Within These Walls Festival, since I will not be here next Sunday to do a show. I do want to highlight some of the other bands that are not considered like the main headliners, and there's some cool bands from Arizona as well that I want to give some love, and I have tickets for that show, so hang out.
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That is the band called Kulk, K-U-L-K. You're into the pit, 98 KUPD. I'm Marcus Meng. Endless Knife, name of the song from the brand new album, Choosing to Die. I really love those guys. If you're into like Amen Ra and whatnot, that is the scene for you. Suffocation back there, Souls to Deny, and 1349 with Atomic Chapel. And right now, I've got a little showcase for Within These Walls Festival happening over the Nile Theater on September 19th. Doors at 12 and show starts at 12:30. It is an all-day affair with a load of bands. Like Embrace Today, Incendiary, Comeback Kid, Set Your Goals, I Am the Avalanche. But I want to focus on a lot of the other bands there because I think you need to get there early. I will have that keyword for you for the chance to win tickets to this festival a little bit later, maybe like 10 minutes or so after I start, you know, playing some of these bands. Like this one, Eyes of Salt, No Redemption, No Salvation. You are into the pit, 98 KUPD.

That was the band This Is Hell. You Are Into the Pit, 98 KUPD. I'm Marcus Meng. Permanence, name of the song. They're going to be at the Within These Walls Festival over at the Nile Theater. All day festival, September 19th. Also had Beg for Life with the song Torment. And those guys are actually out of Yuma. Also, Sorrower, Ceophobia. I know I kind of got that wrong. Ceophobia, again, it's probably a mental condition. And I don't know those because maybe I'm too scared to admit that I have one. They are from Phoenix. So a couple of Arizona bands going to be on the bill that are damn worth your time. Check out all these bands. And since this is mainly a hardcore festival, text the word hardcore to 97936 for your shot at scoring a pair of tickets to go see Within These Walls again over at the Nile Theater September 19th all day long. Also hit up like Tacos Chiwa down there. And if you're of drinking age, Chupacabra Tap Room is always a cool choice. I love that place. I miss that place actually. And another band I miss that will be headlining this festival, Comeback Kid. How could I not play these guys? This is the latest tune from them called Cross, featuring Joe Duplantier from Gojira. It's off their album Heavy Steps. This is Comeback Kid. You Are Into the Pit, 98 KUPD.

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You're into the pit, 98 KUPD. That is the band Showing Teeth. A Fate Worse Than Loneliness is a brand new album, just came out this past Friday. You heard the song Bad Exchanges, and she was on YouTube and TikTok and everything and kind of blew up. And here we are with a brand new album. Also, new Miscreants back there, The Moaning Hill. And I've got the latest one from the band Psy, Japanese band. They are absolutely amazing. Seen them several times, especially at like Maryland Death Fest. This song features Michael Ackerfeld from Opeth Unputenpu. Is the name of the song. Yes, I have to say that slow. This album also came out this past Friday called Go Ka. You are into the pit, 98 KUPD.

That's a brand new band called Blood of the Earth. Petrichor is the name of the song. You're into the Pit, 98 KUPD. I'm Marcus Meng. It's founded by the bassist who used to be in Crowbar and 6 Feet Under. Very much looking forward to that entire album. Fear Factory back there as well. Roboticist, kind of looking forward to it. I mean, it sounds great. It sounds like old school Fear Factory, but I mean, we'll see if we can keep that tempo the whole way. I don't know, man. I don't know why. I just feel like it's going to disappoint me, but I want to be wrong. Trust me, I want to be wrong. Don't forget, you can text the word basement to 97936 to go check out Revocation, Fuming Mouth, and Defeated Sanity over at the Nile Underground on September 27th. Good luck to you. Text the word hardcore to 97936 for a chance to win Within These Walls Festival tickets September 19th. At the Nile Theater. Here is Meshuggah, God, He Sees in Mirrors. You're into the Pit, 98 KUPD.

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That's the latest from Psychroptic, The Pulse of Annihilation, their new album. You are into the pit, 98 KUPD, Black Lung back there, Black Magic Radio. And there's this band, Our Common Collapse. They haven't announced a full album yet, but they've been throwing some singles our way that I'm really stoked about. This song is called Ritual. You are into the pit, 98 KUPD.

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0: 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In the Shadows of Your Shadow, title track to their brand new album. Time to check out what's going on in your world of metal. A couple of bands have been announced for the 70,000 Tons of Metal cruise that I think you should be excited about, like Arch Enemy and Obscura. But there's also a ton of other bands that are pretty awesome on there, like Hammerfall, Ex Mortis, Exodus, Abigail Williams, Naglfar, and Volcandra. Plus Warbringer and like Wolfheart. It's going to be a pretty cool cruise. I've been on it twice now. I do recommend it. Yes, it is a little expensive, but it is an all-encompassing badass time, and you get to like crowd surf in the middle of the ocean. How awesome is that? Fire in the Mountains has concluded this past summer, but the new 2027 version, they finally announced a few bands like Nevermore, so you get to see Nevermore again, and it's going to be a great, great show. Russian Circles, Godspeed You, Black Emperor, and this is just the beginning. Can't wait to see who else they announce. This festival is going to be happening towards the end of July, so look out for that and the brand new bands. Amorphis and Insomnium announced a really cool North American tour. They will be rolling through Mesa on December 6th over at the Nile Theater. That's where you can go see them. And then a few other bands have been announced for Maryland Death Fest. They are really pulling no punches for awesome bands this year. You've got Overkill, Repulsion, Mortem, Pig's Blood, and Lay Waste. Those are the recent announcements, and the list is so long for all awesome bands. Just go check it out. Google Maryland Death Fest this year. It's at usually the last weekend of May over in Baltimore. Highly worth it as well. That's pretty much what's going on in your world, oh metal. When I get back, I got a brand new one from Amon Amarth, because their new album's coming out very, very soon. Also some Necrofire, and one of my old school favorites from Death Clock.
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Dimmu Borgir as seen in the unseen. You're into the Pit, 98 KUPD. Necrofire, Fires of the Apocalypse, Light My Path, Part 1. Amon Amarth, they've got a brand new album coming out on October 2nd called The All Father Awakens. Here's another new track, Eight Legs of Thunder. You are into the Pit and brand new Amon Amarth.

0: That is Death Clock Awaken. You are into the pit. 98 KUPD, Cannibal Corpse back there. Sadistic Embodiment. I am Marcus Meng. I am almost out the door. I got a few more before I get out of here. Don't forget, you can text the word basement to 97936 if you want to see Revocation. 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More info when I get back. Hang out.
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The Arizona's Rock Station, you're into the Pit, 98 KUPD. I'm Marcus Meng. That is Decapitated Spheres of Madness on Into the Pit. It is almost midnight. I got to get the hell out of here, unfortunately. 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If you want to go see Within These Walls, it is a really cool kind of hardcore festival, September 19th, all day long at the Nile Theater. Text the word hardcore to 97936. Good luck to you. You have until midnight tonight. Not too much time left, so hurry. As I said when I started the show, I will not be here next Sunday. I will be in Mexico, so there will be no show, but I will return a week after that. It's actually going to be Riot Fest week up here in Chicago, so I might give you a little information about all the cool stuff that's happening at Riot Fest, because I'm going to that weekend as well. Don't forget, you can hit me up on Facebook, facebook.com/98KUPD into the pit, or on Instagram, into the pit, 98KUPD. Going to be closing out tonight with one of my favorites from Flesh God Apocalypse, one of the newer songs. This song is called Blood Clock. You are into the pit. I will catch you guys next Sunday. Take it easy.

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0: 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A confirmation text validating the entry into the sweepstakes will follow. Each text message sent to or received by a service subscriber of any wireless carrier may incur standard text messaging charges. Unless otherwise indicated, there is a limit of one entry per contest per person and one winner per household. Webcasts are on a delayed basis, which may affect a webcast listener's ability to participate in any contest. Station will not accept collect calls. Station is not responsible for problems accessing the station website and social media pages, problems sending a text, telephone line unavailability, busy signals, operator interference, and technical or atmospheric conditions that disrupt the completion of an entry or phone call. The criteria and process for selecting winners, the number of winners, the specific prizes to be awarded, and the values of prizes will typically be stated on our website. This information may be periodically included in on-air promotions and on our respective social media pages. Unless otherwise stated, winners will be notified by email or phone. Odds of winning will be dependent upon the number of eligible entries received. The winner is responsible for all income taxes due as a result of accepting a prize, and IRS Form 1099 may be submitted to applicable taxing authorities. Unless otherwise stated, each winner must claim the prize in person. The prize must be claimed at the 98KUPD studios during normal business hours within 30 days from the day the prize is won. Failure to meet this deadline shall be deemed forfeiture of the right to claim the prize. Individuals must be 18 years or older at the time of entry and be legal residents of Arizona to be eligible to participate in 98KUPD contests unless otherwise specified. Winners may only win one prize within a 30-day period. Contest deadlines will be typically stated on the station website and may be periodically included in on-air promotions. By participating in any 98KUPD contest, you agree to fully release and identify Hubbard Radio Phoenix LLC, Hubbard Radio LLC, and any contest sponsors from all liability. 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
10: Valley weather for Labor Day, sunny and 104, mostly clear this evening, overnight low 87, and that's Monday's Valley weather.
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8: Valley weather for Labor Day, sunny and 104, mostly clear this evening, overnight low 87, and that's Monday's Valley weather.
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6: 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Wake up! Let's start the show. These are moments 25 years in the making from the history of Holmberg's Morning Sickness. Oh, and don't let your boss hear. 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
7: Hey, Brett.
8: Yeah.
7: This was actually sent to me by a guy who says, this is how I found out about the orange shark. Have Brett tell everybody who the reporter is.
9: A neon orange shark has caught our sight. Not brown, not Craig gray, Negu. Not the usual two.
8: What's his
9: this
8: last name?
9: Shark is nothing. Orange. Yes, that's
7: right. I believe his last name is Nigrelli. You could say it a couple of different ways.
8: But I knew hard I at the end.
7: Why is he? The simulation totally shattered in the last 40 hours. Whatever drugs Brady's on, whoever's creating the day-to-day script for us,
10: it's the first time I've seen chills run over Brett's body.
11: Brady, pass that bottle around.
7: How does he say his name?
8: I don't even want to know.
12: Reporting live.
7: Reporting live. I'm Craig. N-word.
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7: Wait, it is.
8: Where's SAN?
9: It's full of surprises in the Big Blue Sea. For more unbiased updates, download. So you could say it swims with ease and nature's full of surprises in the Big Blue Sea.
7: He doesn't say his name. I wouldn't either. Well, I don't want him to say it too loud.
8: If he says it, it's okay. No, I think he get the pass.
7: Yeah. No way. Nothing.
12: He wasn't thinking, Brett. He wasn't thinking. What he needs is to think more like me. Get Schitterelli for brains.
7: Where's the And, of course, they pulled the shark right out of the water.
13: You know, I'm one of the greatest sharks of all time. Yes, I'm bright orange. There's nothing you can do about it. But it's a beautiful color of orange. What a shark. They call me Megadeth because I'm basically the Dave Mustaine of the sea.
10: Megalodon.
13: Megalodon Trump. That's better.
7: The Megadeth thing is good because it's Mustaine. Yeah. But if we called him Megalodon.
13: It would be the greatest shark of all time. It should be gold. I don't see orange. I see gold. I don't know. Maybe it's me, but I think it's pretty great.
7: Pretty great. Did you see Trump yesterday blow up that boatload of, I don't know, it was Venezuelans or whatever they were, the Central Americans that had that cocaine boat?
10: I didn't.
7: We're using the military to just blow dudes up in like, speed boats.
10: Because they're down by the, patrolling.
7: Yeah, they're right. Hanging around down there like, this isn't so good.
13: We got one.
7: And I thought it was going to be like a military boat. It's like a Ranger. It's like a bass boat. And it's just full of cocaine and it's got 11 dudes in it. And I think we droned them. I don't know how it worked, but we had boats up there and like there's one. And it left the coast.
13: Boom. Gone. Not coming to America. Let that be a lesson. It's like, oh, are you
7: playing Battleship with the Earth? It was a great hit. If you haven't seen the video, I'm still a teen boy at heart. I think we all know that.
14: I got Craig's reel here.
7: Oh, jeez, here we go. Does he say it?
14: Yeah. Well, I mean, you know, here you go.
7: Oh, wait, I got the wrong thing.
15: Craig DeGrelli, it is night.
14: Hang on.
7: How does he say it?
15: Good evening, I'm Craig DeGrelli. It is night 5 DeGrelli. Of the mask DeGrelli. Mandate in Wichita. And the.
7: Yeah, it doesn't look like that on tape. He should change it just for the... When it comes up on the screen, it's awful.
15: Mandate. Good evening, I'm Craig DeGrelli. It is.
7: Yeah, he says it fast enough that you can't really tell it's bad until you see it. It's not a good name.
10: It don't spell it.
7: Yeah, just
10: Craig.
7: Yeah. I would change it to N-O-K-R-E-L-L-I. Nocrelli. It's close. It sounds the exact same. Just don't want to see that word on my TV.
14: No.
7: You can't start any name with those three letters and not have every white guy go, oh, we're going to get in trouble. For even knowing that guy.
14: I am watching that news.
7: No, you're
14: getting direct.
7: No, you're not allowed to see that. Straight Arrow News. I'm Craig, the word you can't say.
10: Why are you watching the news and laughing? Well, yeah. What's so funny about the news?
13: Craig Negrelli's telling me about Schittarelli. He's keeping me up on Schittarelli.
7: He's running for governor of New Jersey. He's running Schittarelli.
16: Turn the television off.
13: It's the funniest show I've ever seen. And laugh like this since Letterman went off.
7: Anyway, stupid. That's all that is. It's dumb. I can't get enough of it. I'm with you.
14: No.
7: It's just the dumbest thing ever. All right, Brett. Here's the name of a weather lady back in the east. Her name is Bo Yi Poon. And she's not even Asian. She's not at all.
14: I need to start watching the news.
7: She's not
14: more.
7: Even a
14: no,
7: little
14: not at
7: Asian.
14: All, no.
7: Her name is Bo Yi Poon.
14: I need to watch some more news.
7: B-O-Y-E-E Poon. Also, the mother of Sean Astin, which is a surprise. There's also maternity.
10: Yeah, you can go to either one. You could watch weather and news.
14: Does she do weather with Craig?
7: Yeah. Bo Yi Poon, anything?
16: Thanks, Craig Negrelli. Oh, my God, I'm going to get fined.
7: It's all right. It's my name. Anyway. Yeah, I'm telling you, the simulation shattered. Brady just proved it. With his Sean Astin news. What people like to call the Sean Astin updates. Brady should do one of those once a month to see how Sean Astin's doing. You thought about Samwise Ganges in a while? Well, good. Brady has. Here's some news about
10: Rudy.
7: That.
10: Yeah.
7: That is crazy, though. You start thinking about it. Like if you'd have gotten one of those in the mail. You know, it's like photo radar, only with ovaries. Like you start to wonder, do I owe this fine or should I just throw it away?
14: You just don't answer the door.
7: Yeah, because she can't just show up and show you. She'd have to be pregnant, right? So she's mailing this to you through the email, or just delete it.
10: Still proves nothing.
7: Nothing. I'd call her bluff. Because if she is pregnant, you got something to deal with. So I think you do the Brady, and you say, we're going to raise this together.
10: It's a nice picture, and
17: What else would you like?
5: Yeah, and I demand a DNA test. Nobody should ever pay a woman any money until there's a DNA test involved. And that goes for husbands. Your wife comes home pregnant, you say, hey, I want a DNA test. It's too costly nowadays. Kids cost too much money, and too many TV shows have been... There's a whole, genre of television. Maury Povich started, and they found thousands and thousands and thousands of people who were or were not the father. No one knows. Right, Matthias says I'm pregnant. Well, you especially, because you got clipped.
14: Oh, yeah. Lots of words.
5: I don't care if you and your wife were trying to get pregnant. When she's pregnant, DNA test it. If she gets mad, you know what's going on. If it was the other way around.
17: Whenever... And there were so many people that didn't do the DNA testing. Just leave it be.
5: Because they know. The
17: little Keyshawn is yours.
5: What? The what? What the what?
18: He did.
5: Look, I'm going to name you LaDuke.
18: That's a cool name, Dad.
5: You don't look like a proud shitterelli, but you are one. Yeah, I would demand it, and I would immediately demand it. It's like when a woman says, let me see your phone, and the guy goes, hey, what are you talking about? She automatically goes, oh, there's something in it. If you say, let me have a DNA test of that baby that you're trying to have in mind, if she gets upset, it's the same argument she's got.
19: If there's nothing in it, you wouldn't care.
5: It's like, it's true. Probably true. So if you want me to DNA test the baby and you get upset at me, you're just adding to the suspicion. Yeah. And you have to throw this story at her and basically say, you realize you're not allowed to sell ultrasounds on the internet because broads are crazy and they started to extort dudes for baby money because they know we're scared of them. So, and you know what? Look at your kid today. My dad even should do it. He looks at me and he's just like, Jesus, no chance she found another dude with that nose. He should still DNA test. And we should have some lawyers that get your money back. You can still love the kid and get your money back. That should be the way to that. I spent hundreds of thousands of dollars on this thing and I found out it's not mine. I want my money back.
14: It was like Costco. They take returns after 2 years
5: yes.
14: or something.
5: Yes. Okay. And yeah, put a 3-year window on it if you're too dumb to get it after. If you get it when they're like 9, you're an idiot.
17: Buy the aftermarket guarantee in the 3 years, 36 months.
5: Yeah, I don't want student loan relief. I want scammed dad relief. Dudes who realize years later, it's not my kid. I want my money back. Especially, now, if you knew it wasn't your kid, that's different. But if you get blindsided by that, yeah, you should get your money back.
17: I got a little shout out to Corbett LaDuke.
5: that's what you're confused with. Calm down. You can't fix it.
18: The more you say LaDuke, the more people realize that you were... Anyway.
5: Anyone who doesn't know who Sean Astin is probably doesn't know Jack Cittarelli. That's true.
17: Fact.
5: You know, if you don't know him, you don't know Jack Cittarelli for sure.
14: Now, back to the weather with Boo Yee Poon.
5: Said, look up Boo Yee Poon. And she's as white as I am. She might as well be from Stockholm. Hi, I identify as a wild Asian woman named Boo Yee Poon. Oh, I've looked up your work on the internet, but it wasn't you. Anyway, take it away, Poon. Is it wet outside?
17: Monsoon, Poon?
5: Yeah, it's time. It's raining outside, and we've got Boo Yee Poon standing by a puddle. Are you wet, Poon?
14: Don't adjust your TV. It's just pixelated.
5: We've got a soaking wet Poon outside. It's pouring out there. I told you guys this, but I texted Troy Hayden in the middle of the monsoon last week. He was on TV, and he's with Tram Mai and Mark Curtis, and they broke out a weather lady, and the whole desk was just chock full of news people. They couldn't just put two up there. Hayden's got his arms crossed like, this is a bunch of... What's going on? What is going on? And Tram Mai wouldn't shut up.
19: What is that?
5: And they threw it out to a girl who's standing on Elliott and 51st Street. And she's standing next to a storm wash. We all used to work over there. It was right next to, off the I-10 ramp going south off onto Elliott. There's this giant retention basin. It's designed to suck up rainwater. It's a storm drain.
17: Yeah.
16: Look at all the water collecting here. It's a flood.
7: Supposed to do that. And it was only like ankle deep at the time. But then outside, the little storm drain was backing up because it was raining pretty good. So it's doing a great job despite being overwhelmed. And she's standing on the side. And I don't know how, like, people were driving by and, like, trying to splash her a little, not doing too bad. And Tram's like,
16: I can't believe it. How are those cars even getting through that?
7: It's like she was waiting for Noah's Ark to go by or something. And she wouldn't shut up. And I text Troy, Hayden, right in the middle of the newscast. And I was blown away at how fast he got back to me. I said, do you sometimes just want to say, it's just rain, Tram. Calm the f*** down. I said, I know I'd never stop building statues of any newsman who did that to the lady who wouldn't shut up about the weather. I said, and tell Mark Curtis I said hello. And then he just fired back. Oh, I have to do the rain thing. Basically like, yeah, we're kind of stuck in this mess right now. It's big news. I'm like, well, get back. Like, I was watching him. I don't know how he texted me. He must have done it under the desk. I said, get back to work. I'm just supposed to be a quick distraction. You're not supposed to answer me. But those guys, they sit back. Those news people have to pretend to be interested. Like Craig Negrelli. He always pretends to be interested in things.
14: Booyah Poon's weather. I mean,
7: Booyah Poon. I mean, if you don't send Booyah Poon outside, Booyah Poon's water drive.
16: It's time to soak the poon. This summer, we're going to do a water drive. Wet poon everywhere. That's what we call it.
7: It's going to be great work out there, Poon. Her sister, Booyah Poon.
16: Booyah and Booyah.
7: The Poons. It's broken, guys. It's broken. What's her favorite drink, Brett? What the astronauts drink. Yeah, that's right. Booyah Poo-tang. That's from Ben Robinson. Thank you. Roberson. I understand you're trying to help some kids go to space camp, aren't you, Booyah Poon?
16: I am. We're selling Tang out here at the Poon-tang stand. It's an amazing line of black guys here. Promising Poontang for a quarter.
7: I'd like some Poontang for a quarter, please.
16: Here you go.
7: Oh, it's a cup of tea or something. What is this? What is this bull?
18: This isn't high C.
14: Line of Hellcats in the parking lot.
16: You'd be blown away at how well the Poontang stand is going.
17: That is sweet poon.
7: It's just a sweet Poontang.
16: Booyah's sweet Poontang.
14: We're such children.
7: Oh, no, it's
16: not us.
7: I know. It's the world. Back in the when I was growing up, when you had the late now Frank Camacho and Heidi Fogelsong on TV, if the weather person was named Booyah Poon, they'd have changed her name to Susan Johnson. That would have been it. She's white. Nobody will believe you're Asian. Your name is Donna.
16: No, I'm Booyah Poon.
7: No. No, we can't say your name Poon every day and not giggle. But now everybody's allowed to have their name. Chitterelli, Poon, Negrelli.
18: Craig would just die saying that, going to weather every day with her.
7: I'm hoping that the simulation breaks so bad that this Noah K-word kid coming out of college is the greatest athlete that's ever lived. And he's like the Michael Jordan of football. And he becomes the GOAT. And everyone has
18: jerseys
7: to just,
18: walking down
7: just, just see it everywhere. And all you hear is, ain't this a bitch? They found a way to do it. They found a way to do it. They named one of their kids that. It's crazy. Yeah, Booyah Poon doesn't look at all like an Asian woman.
17: It's like there was a fullback for Ohio State back in the day, Pete Johnson.
7: Yeah.
17: His real name was Willie James Hanick. And evidently, I don't like that. We're going to call you Pete Johnson.
7: Yeah, they just didn't want to deal with it. And that's not even dirty.
17: No.
7: It was just did whatever they were. They just named him themselves. Either that or
17: we can't have a fullback Woolly Hammock.
7: Yeah. I don't know. It doesn't even make sense to change that, but they're just like, we don't like that name. You're Pete Johnson now. Pete Johnson played for the Bengals. I remember. Anyway.
16: Long dong. Long dong silver. Long pong. Pong tong. Booyah Poon.
7: That's what we should call Long Paul.
16: I love it.
18: I've begun to identify as an Asian woman. I'm now to be known as Boo Yee Poon, not Long Paul anymore. It's Boo Yee Poon. Here's getting the lead out on the KSLX.
17: That'd be a tough adjustment.
5: To call him Boo Yee Poon?
17: Yeah.
5: Could you imagine if that happened at our work? If Atkins started to run around in like geisha girl clothes, starting to do engineering as Boo Yee Poon, I'd quit. I'd be like, I'm going to get fired. Let's just make it easy for everybody. I'm not calling Atkins Boo Yee Poon. It's not happening. But he identifies as an Asian lady.
18: John, you got a cop. If you call Boo Yee Poon Dave one more time, like, that's his goddamn name! You can't misgender her.
17: Don't.
5: She made no effort. It's just a dress and some tight shoes.
18: Boo Yee! Boo Yee! Dave!
5: Oh, here he comes.
18: Damn it, John. Hi, Boo Yee Poon.
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1: I like when prisoners die like that. Let that be a lesson to you, prisoners. We don't care when you die. We
2: you
1: just
2: still
1: don't
2: stick
1: care.
2: Up for a family member? Like...
1: No. Uh-uh. You abandon... I'm so tired of people saying it. Talked to Lisa yesterday upstairs, and she was like... she's this huge... Her whole family, huge Steeler fans, right? Huge. And I'm like, well, you guys are more than welcome to pop by for the opening this weekend. Oh, I can't. Baby shower. And I'm like, for who? My niece. And I'm like, skip that. No, I can't. It's family. And I'm like, do you want to go? No. Is it something you're dying to do? Absolutely not. Don't go. I have to. It's my niece. Family gets too much credit for ruining your day. Family gets too much credit because they're saying, I'll
2: I
1: wreck.
2: I thought they were Steeler fans.
1: Exactly. They'll wreck your entire day and then cross their arms and go, and we're family. Oh, so that gives you the right to ruin my day and I have to run? No. You can. And if you loved me, I could say no to your garbage. And it wouldn't ever be a sulking moment. Family always wrecks stuff. I think you can abandon family. And if your family commits a dumb crime like this, you stand by them at first until it's confirmed. Like, oh, my God, you did all this stuff. I'm out.
2: Yeah.
1: I'm out on you.
2: I can't imagine sticking around for that.
3: Ruining her complete day.
1: It wrecks
3: baby
1: her day.
3: Shower?
1: Oh, come on. Baby showers suck. People who throw them don't want them. The only reason the only person that wants a baby shower... Is the person get? Oh, it's a bridal shower. I'm sorry, it's a bridal
3: shower.
1: There
3: you go.
1: And she's got two kids, so she's already had one shower for the kids. So now they're getting married after the two kids. So it's one of those. She's Italian. They have kids before they get married.
2: Oh, there's a million of them. But that's so it's a bridal shower, which is good because then all the girls can go and get the hell
1: right.
2: out of there.
1: Yeah, the dudes don't have to worry about it. Right.
2: Football
1: game. But they're of course going to do it at a house.
2: So some poor
1: schlub has to sit in a corner room on his iPhone, quietly watching,
2: just the chirping in the background.
1: Yeah, while they're like, Larry, will you come out here and get more stuff for us? Son of a bitch.
2: He's going to have that game, like, turned up all the way.
1: Oh, I would have headphones on, doors locked.
2: Yeah. I had to go to war to get my
1: I know,
2: kids
1: you had the same
2: moved.
1: Thing, and that's it. Oh, and you had it thrown at you. It's family, it's your daughter, I guess. I guess your daughter doesn't mean as much as football. I'm like, hey, let's be honest with you. No, she doesn't. She means a lot to me.
2: Wow.
1: In different areas. She's going to be
2: I don't see why there has to be that decision.
1: Here's the thing. She's not going away forever after Sunday. But that game is.
2: That's true.
1: That game is a one-time event.
2: It's only one opening game
1: only
2: in 2013.
1: One. That's it. And it's a good one against the Bengals for you. It's an opener that kind of gauges two teams. They're like, where are we? Are we truly contenders here? Right off the bat, you can get a nice little... a gift right away saying, oh, we pounded the Bengals. Everybody's preseason sexy. And that game goes away.
3: It's a tough pill for the a woman sometimes or certain family members to swallow. Because basically you're choosing the team over the kid.
1: See,
3: that's how they interpret it.
2: I know, but it's not.
1: But that is not true. It's 3 hours of his life that's been predetermined for years as Sunday's opener. I mean, every Sunday opener is going to be Eric time, and that's the time then chicks always will schedule something or do something stupid and then say it's you that don't love our daughter, like you don't, it's a competition. It's like, well, wait a minute, you don't love me evidently because you don't care about what I like,
3: right?
1: Oh, that's
3: they'll
1: not
3: never
1: it.
3: See that
1: no because
3: there's
1: cause
3: a lot
1: they don't
3: of people that
1: logic.
3: Will never see it that way.
1: They're illogical nut jobs. That's why all of them across the board. And these chicks that scheduled this on the opening day of football did it because there's probably 40 girls going to this thing.
2: Yeah. Well, maybe the guy can escape and, like, go to somebody else's house. Or
1: yeah, it's
2: to,
1: great. That's great.
2: Actually, Buffalo Wild Wings.
1: It's good for the guy to get in and out of that. But I'm sure he's going to have honey-do lists all weekend. Like, clean the house, get this done, get the landscaping all straight. And it's 110, so go outside and make sure everything's ready for my stupid Sunday party where you have to go find something to do.
3: That's where Eric's going to have to buckle down Saturday morning.
1: That's right. That's all right, though. She moved it.
2: I'm
1: won the
2: fine.
1: Fight.
3: You pretty much got
2: whatever,
3: it under control.
2: Whatever they want to do Saturday.
1: He won the
2: I don't
1: fight.
2: Really care about college football.
1: I
2: anymore.
1: Totally agree. He Perfect. Won the fight. But family, you got to stop that crap. And we got to stop saying it. If your family member is Ariel Castro, he's out. You can check out a family. There's no family love for the guy who kidnapped three chicks and used them as sex slaves for a decade. That's a dude you just don't stand by because his name is Cousin. You just don't. He's over.
2: Do you think, like, because it's... In the media, like some of these people stick by just to get their
1: that's probably something to
2: face
1: do with
2: on
1: it.
2: TV.
1: Yeah, I would imagine there's something to it, but no, there isn't.
2: No, I mean it's like embarrassing.
1: I watch a lot of murder shows, And there's a lot of the times the murderers, like brother or sister, will be on there going, you know, we just want justice. Well, the guy admitted to killing like 14 hookers. Yeah, but we just want to make sure that he's treated fairly. Why? If it was your brother, the Santa brother, and he started to slaughter whores on the, you know, he became the Santa killer, and then all of a sudden he's like, you're my brother, man. You kidding me? You put me in this position. Rot.
2: Well, it does say in the story that nearly everybody in his family had cut ties with him, but there were obviously a few. One chick was crying, and it's like...
1: It's chicks. They're nuts. Chicks,
2: no.
1: They're nuts. It's always the chick. There's a couple of chick members.
2: I think it's just because there's media around that they want to...
1: There's a lot of that, but it's also that a chick will scream out, it's family! Yeah, but part of your family's going mad. You let that... Clip that one out. If it's a drug addict, even, you give them like two chances, you're like, all right, enough of you. Just go be a drug addict somewhere else. You have to. You have to, at a certain point, not let that bog your life down. Plus, it's opening weekend of football. Who cares if your cousin Ariel, the murderer, killed himself?
3: And there's a line to focus on it, though. Because I think what happens is people cut really quick.
1: Good. If you find out it's real...
3: Well, no, I'm not even talking about the murdering or obvious ones.
1: Yeah.
3: But like the drug thing, going down the line or whatever.
1: Right.
3: And saying, all right, done. Or it's a fight that they have.
1: But at a personal responsibility level, if the person's doing heroin and you're there for them the first time, say, we're going to try to get shot, and they pop back on it, you're like, all right, this is it. I'll give you two of these shots. This is it.
2: I've taken family members to rehab multiple times and friends. And
1: after a while,
2: but
1: like,
2: you get to a point like, whatever.
1: Quit involving me in
2: you can't help them. They got to do it themselves.
1: Up to them, and you can drag them all over the town, and you can have them live with you and do whatever, and eventually you're going to get robbed. Yeah, it's just a reality thing. I mean, if your nephew Wolf slaughtered somebody in the neighborhood, and you know it,
3: he's like,
1: I did it. I did it. I'm guilty of it. He'd be like, you're going to jail for a long time, and I'm not,
2: Wolf murders.
1: I'm not visiting you.
3: He's my nephew, though.
1: So what? If he really cared about you as a family member, he wouldn't have done that.
2: That would be tough for Brady because Brady does like the celebrities. The Wolf murders became huge in the news.
3: Yeah, it depends on how
2: to be associated with
3: popular.
2: That.
3: I'm all over.
2: It might be kind of cool.
1: And Andy was staying at your house while the Wolf murders happened.
3: You know how many press conferences I would have?
4: Let me tell you, folks. First off, just respect our privacy.
2: Open door guy over here wants our privacy.
1: And there's just tons of news crews outside.
4: Please respect our privacy.
1: We hadn't even knocked.
4: Please.
3: He's saying that is. If you could just leave us alone.
1: Screen door.
3: Door's unlocked, but just leave us alone.
4: Now, if you want snacks or treats.
2: Porkopolis.
4: The Porkopolis truck's on its way. Please.
3: There's a banner hanging at every press conference.
4: The family's going through so much. Try the burn ends. Respect our privacy.
2: You'd have some, like, Wolf murder special.
1: Wolf meat. But it's family. So you're not being that great a family member if you hate the activity, you don't want to be there, you'd rather do something else, but you're showing up simply because you share bloodlines.
3: Well, that comes from Jonathan. I mean, some of it is they went to your thing. Or, you know, back and forth. So, it's like, wait a minute.
2: My murder trial? My kidnapping trial?
1: Send
2: him
1: a gift. I'm not saying skip out on the gift. You can send a gift.
3: But, you know, I look at, you know, a lot of times that person then is dark cloud. Oh, they're ruining my day.
1: Exactly.
3: It's not that bad.
1: Yes, it is. If you don't want to go and you're forcing yourself to go, simply you're not, nobody's
3: You're better off not going if you're going to take that attitude.
1: Just being honest, saying this is something I don't really want to do.
3: Well, but there's a lot you could say that about pretty much everything, and some people can do that.
1: There's certain things that aren't that fun, but you could turn and go, you know what, this is something I'm not really up for. And people won't accept that. I think that's better. If Toledo has a big party for Alex, and he always says it to me, he's like, do you want to go? I'm like, I love Alex. Alex is a great kid. I don't want to go. Here's $20. Here's his birthday present. Yeah. I'm not driving.
2: There's nothing wrong with that.
3: But there is a fine line, especially when raising kids. It's like, hey, you know, you don't want to go to this, and you just don't go.
1: We're not
3: talking
1: about kids here. We're talking about adults and bridal
3: shows. I know, but that's where it starts. All of a sudden, now we've become such a selfish
1: side of it
3: that sometimes it's like you're going to have to do these things every now and then, whether it's, okay, it's not going to be the greatest time for you.
1: How is it not selfish to throw a party for your child every single year? And that's what parents do now. Oh, no. Family,
3: years.
1: I get. Like, you guys will throw it for your daughter. But to invite everybody over and force them, force their hand based on, you're selfish for not wanting to come. It's like, look, we do this every year. I get it. You have a party. I have to get your kid something
5: because
1: every year.
5: Is what it is. Because now Eric's getting into that point now where Kaylin's going to have friends.
1: Right.
5: So he's got to go to their birthday
1: party.
5: He's
1: going to bounce all these parties.
5: Give them a gift so that they can come back to her birthday party and give her a gift. And it's... You can't opt out a lot of that.
1: Exactly. So because people guilt you into having to come to their things, but nobody really wants to go to any of them.
2: I'll give you a situation that's weird. Like, she goes to daycare, and she has all these friends at daycare, right? So Lisa wants to invite all of them. And I'm like, I don't know any of these people.
1: Yep.
2: Why would I want them over?
5: Don't
2: want
5: to know them, because you're not going to know them.
1: Because guess what happens?
2: Right.
1: And the reason you don't want to know them is because you'll stand there with some idiot talking about traffic for an hour, and then the next thing you know, you're at his house.
2: It's uncomfortable. And so Lisa's like, but she took Kaylin to one of their parties.
1: It's over.
2: And I'm like, so?
1: The dominoes.
2: How are they even going to know that we're doing a party?
1: They won't.
2: It's not like, is there a rumor mill in the daycare with 3-year-olds?
1: The kids are like,
4: so I understand your dad was too good to come to my party.
1: Nobody's going to care. But all you parents and all you family people who are nuts about this continue to force yourself into things you don't want to do. Week in and week out, it's like, I got to go to another stupid kid's party. And nobody is excited about it. Why don't we say something?
2: The thing is, when you got a kid, though, I mean, you want them to have fun. So I would feel bad if,
5: you want them to socialize.
2: If nobody showed up and it was just her there. So there has to be a couple
3: kids.
2: You're
3: also hearing from a society that is a complaining society.
2: True.
3: A lot of those times, like, I got a kid's party, whatever. They're fun. You're going to have fun.
2: All right.
3: I mean, they take...
1: Maybe once, a couple times a year. You get into that, I got another one.
3: Party coming up is a good example. It's 2 hours.
2: I made we made 11-1.
1: Perfect.
2: Yeah. It's like Lisa was on board with that deal.
1: But here's the thing.
2: 2 hours.
1: This is like...
2: She was all about that.
1: This one's a little different, because this is her first birthday where she's actually kind of maybe going to remember some stuff.
2: Right.
1: And that's an important one. Then you get like milestone birthdays after that. I have friends who have a birthday for their kid every year since they were 2 until they're like 19. And they try to make them adult-friendly parties. They have to drink in the kitchen and everybody's barbecuing. And then the kids are outside making sandcastles out of a big pile of sand. And you can't have true adult fun because you're like, all right, let's whip out our tits and let's have a real... No, we can't do that. You just have to sit there and pretend like you're enjoying it. And all the while you're thinking, how do we get out of this? How do we get out of this? How do we get out of this? And meanwhile, you're looking around at all the other people going, man, it's that kid's birthday next week. They got to do this exact same crap next week for him.
2: Yeah, you get,
1: and then in 2 weeks,
2: it's
1: that kid's birthday. Yeah, they're in a circle of death. Every weekend is another kid birthday. Oh, it's got to be miserable.
3: Well, here's what you don't want to have either, is that all of a sudden it's your kid's birthday and you're throwing a party and it's like, no one's coming. Then you start feeling bad for your kid. And
1: then your kid might be a dick.
3: You wanted friends over or... You know,
1: but what happens? No, but you can drop the kids off. I think it's the guilting of it. We are in a guilting society and a one-upping society, because if you go to a kid's birthday party on a Saturday and you're like, my kid's in 2 weeks, I got to top this. Now all of a sudden you've got 6 bounce houses, a water slide, a gorilla, a car salesman, a couple of Acuras out front. You got all sorts of stuff you're trying to do, and it's just dominoes. But it all comes back to guilt. Everybody's going out of guilt. Well, they came to our thing. Nobody's like, yeah, can't wait to go to this kitchen. I guess we'll go.
3: The topping thing is
1: it's ridiculous.
3: Definitely, as far as even on kids' birthdays, activities, weddings.
1: They closed the street.
3: I heard of a wedding yoki.
1: I don't know what that is.
3: Me neither. But on Saturday, talking with someone that's having a wedding, and the mother says, I go, you're getting it videotaped? Oh, yeah, photographer, video. What's that running? Because Ronnie said, Brady went through the roof when he was hiring a photographer. I was like, we got friends that can take pictures.
2: they have HD cameras nowadays.
3: Yeah. And they have the cameras. They can film that.
5: GoPros on the heads of them.
3: Their videography person, $7,500 bucks.
2: What?
3: And that's really what they're doing.
2: They're making a movie?
3: I'm telling you, this is how conditioned people are now.
1: But what's Yoki?
3: Wedding Yoki is now, they film the guests in between the wedding and the reception, So they'll give you a line from a song, and you read the line, and then they make a video that they play at the reception of the song that the
1: bride and groom has picked out. Anything anyone does anymore that makes you want to go to their thing? Every event
3: is a
1: hassle.
3: But how did that happen? They went to a wedding where there was wedding yogurt.
1: Right.
3: I want that.
1: Add it on. But is there anything anybody's like, oh, I'm so excited to go to this? No. Everybody
2: does something. Like, Brady's a social person.
1: No, he loves it. But he's weird. We all know that.
2: There's other people out there like Brady that like to be social.
1: They're called weirdos.
3: But even growing up, though, you know, when you're a family member, I mean, there was never really there wasn't a problem going to other cousins' birthdays. It was it's mostly on the weekends.
1: Guarantee you, if it was during an Ohio State game, there'd have been a problem.
5: Oh, come on. That would have never happened.
3: No, it would have happened after before.
1: But if it happened during, there would have been a lot of people going, you know what? I got better things to do with my time. I'm not going to.
2: See, I didn't even think that I'm having my party on Saturday for Kalen.
1: Ohio State.
2: Is Ohio State playing?
1: I don't know. Oh, yeah.
3: Ronnie is there for the first shift. I come in for the second hour.
2: I'll throw it on the TV. I don't give a crap. You'll be the only one watching.
1: Go for the whole thing. Eric and Lisa would understand.
2: Yeah, I don't care.
5: Because Ronnie doesn't want to be there either.
1: That's exactly right. You're coming to get me because I gotta go.
3: No,
5: exactly.
1: That's
5: I'm
1: it.
5: Doing an hour.
1: You're covering
5: you're
1: the shift.
2: That's fine. You can just send.
3: Actually,
2: I told them that too. Just send Ronnie.
1: Yeah. Why wouldn't you just send Ronnie?
2: Yeah, you could just send
3: Ronnie. Ronnie thought she was screwed after it being changed because Saturdays when her every other Saturday's her working day.
1: Oh.
3: But this Saturday's open, so she thought it was this past weekend. Like, I'm screwed.
1: Every time you open, I don't care who you are, Brady, even social Brady. Every time you get one of those. Invites and you open it in the mail and go, what are we doing Saturday the 20th? We have something going on. Everybody. Nobody opens those and goes, yes! Yes, party!
3: Birthdays don't bother me
1: nobody
3: as much as the tougher one now is weddings.
1: No, weddings are a nightmare.
2: Well, kids are so long.
1: Yeah. And they ruin everything. I will find an excuse out of everyone's wedding.
2: And if especially if you were like probably one of the last on the list. Like,
1: yeah. You're like a hit or miss guest.
3: But then when I heard about this wedding,
1: I could have turned your card over during planning, going, we don't need to have the O'Connells. They're just going to eat.
2: If they were frugal at all, I wouldn't have made the list. But.
1: I call friends and go, look, if you're trying to save money, count me out. You get a better gift this way because I feel a little guilty about not going. And don't waste my time. I don't want to be at your wedding.
6: Don't you want to see me with my wife in front of God and friends?
1: No, I don't. I don't care. I'll see you after when you are married.
5: I'll see you after. Yeah.
1: When it's all taken, you know, instead of this doughy ball you're creating.
2: The worst is like if they've been married two or three times.
1: I won't go to a second wedding. I've told every friend of mine, you get a second one, you're out. That's why I did what I did.
5: Yeah.
1: My second was like, nope. If I do this, it's going to be quiet, alone. I'm not involved in
3: anything. I say that on the second.
1: Unless
3: there's
1: a death.
3: But then I attend the hat trick. Third, I go.
2: Yeah?
1: Really?
3: I'm like, if this is round three, I'm in on this one.
1: Well, that's just because you want to watch the nightmare start to unfold. And maybe, Brady, I will go with you to a third wedding if you hear if you will promise me, I'll pay you $1,000 for every heckle, but $10,000 for the one where he goes, do you honor and obey for death till you part? I do.
5: I've heard that before.
3: Here we go.
1: Give me one Ned Foster scream out. I've heard him say that before. Yeah, heckling a third wedding is totally fine. But we got to stop with this whole they're my family thing. Ariel Castro is a good lesson for all of us. Be honest with your family. That's better. Tell them when they're douchebags. Tell them when they're doing something stupid instead of just dragging ass over there because it's your cousin, it's your sister.
3: Let the girls out of the basement.
1: Yeah.
3: It's been three years.
1: Ariel, what are you doing here?
3: Cut it out.
1: Yeah, and then if you find out, that's a new rule, I think. If you find out one of your family members is housing three hostages in his basement, and you just found out, you tell on him. Family blood does not make it so it's like, well, I can't say anything. Like the dude
2: that's
1: that was,
2: the crazy thing. Like, he was having people over there.
1: I know, and telling those neighbor kids and whatever. There's a guy who's claimed to kill OJ's wife and the waiter. He's been going on to, but even if he didn't do that, his brother never turned him in. He'd call him all the time and say, oh, I killed OJ, blah, blah, blah. I was over there. It's like, okay, I don't want to hear this. Came over to the house once. He goes, you want to see what's in my trunk? Sure. What do you got? Opens the trunk, and there's a dead girl in there. Shuts the trunk. He's like, you got to go. Get out of here. Drives away. And he did it multiple times with different women. And they've caught him later, and the brother's like, I couldn't do anything. It was my brother. Care too much.
3: There's a cousin. I said that one a couple of weeks ago. The guy was related to this dude last year that capped that old couple.
1: Oh, yeah, yeah,
3: in,
1: yeah.
3: In Paradise Valley.
1: Yeah, he tied him up and capped and tried to burn him.
3: That was his cousin, and we were talking, and I said, would you call the authority? That's my cousin, man. I'm not calling him, like,
1: I
3: really.
1: I don't get that. That I don't understand.
3: But that
2: that's family
3: that's
2: love,
3: that's drawing a line
1: I
3: there.
1: Would drag my dad in by the hair.
3: It's not my business, bruh.
1: It is, bruh. Yeah. I would totally. I don't care. I'll sell anybody out who wants to be the murderer. That doesn't.
3: Once you cross that line over of disregarding life.
1: I don't care about disregarding life. You put me in a pickle. Because now you expect me to make a decision? Watch this. Boop, boop, boop. 911, hi. Yeah, my cousin's here with me, and he killed those old people. Oh, all right. Hang on to him.
3: It was one of those deals seconds where he saw, you know, the picture and what they thought was going on. It's like, oh, that's.
1: Yeah.
2: What about your sister, even if she has, like, a real eyeball in her little stew?
1: She goes straight to the can. If I find out she's using parts of anything that's illegal. This I got from Mexico. What is it? Eye of chupacabra. Well, that can't be legal. Yeah, my sister's got
3: just
1: a cauldron and stuff.
3: For that day.
1: There's got to be all sorts of illegal things in that cauldron. I don't like what I'm seeing here.
2: I think I saw a kid's leg.
1: I think she sells it to children at bus stops. You got to get down here. This lady's lost it. Yeah, no, illegal.
2: Mom? Even mom?
1: Yes.
2: Mom, you turn mom in?
1: Mom slaughters a person? That's not my mom. That's
2: what
1: not
2: if
1: the
2: it was
1: woman
2: an
1: I
2: accident?
1: Know.
3: Again,
1: that's different.
3: That's Bunny gets two strikes.
1: Bunny can kill somebody first. If Bunny killed someone, if Brady, I murdered a man with a pipe.
2: What if she's
3: tell me how it happened?
5: Yeah, maliciously murdered.
2: What if she's like Dexter and only kills bad people?
1: So what?
3: I'm not calling.
1: You wouldn't call on. Would you call on Bunny and Torp if you found out Torp had a bear?
2: It was a chomo. She kills a chomo.
1: Remember that girl we had, that exchange student? Come with me, boy. Opens a door. You go down a few stairs, and you're never allowed in this room. Where are you? You're growing up, kids. This is where I housed her. This is my rape torture bin.
3: Dad, I gotta go to the bathroom.
1: Yeah.
3: I'll be back in a minute. I'm calling.
1: Oh, who are you calling? Long distance? Why are the cops just three numbers? Are you calling R2-D2?
3: I'm calling the dude.
5: It is Ohio.
1: You gave 10 numbers for that.
3: It's long distance. It's the guy that does Crime Solvers.
1: You dial like that, you're going to hear.
3: I got an episode for you.
1: Hey, come over for a party. Damn Mickey Mouse phone.
2: Because of his fingers, they probably
1: that's true.
2: A couple
1: just hits a
3: Torpedo Tom Bogan.
1: I better call the police. It's important I get this done. Our phone's broken.
3: Oh, no. God, they sent a French ambulance. I dialed too many numbers.
1: Anyway, family's not that important for bridal showers or murders. That's all I'm saying. Be more honest. You're not being a good family member if you don't want to go and you show up anyway. He's being, like you said, black cloud. Oh, that sucks.
5: But can you acknowledge that some people want to go
1: to
5: those
1: things? Oh, absolutely. The lunatics of Earth, yes, that love bridal showers. Who? Introduce me to
3: that
1: person.
3: There's plenty of, it's more of a female side that they're excited for that person.
1: I haven't met too many girls who want to go to a bridal shower. That isn't their own.
3: Depends
5: on how deep they are in the friendship.
1: Yeah, I mean, like maybe an immediate group.
3: Ronnie
1: but
3: went back to Columbus because my mom threw a bridal shower for her.
1: Right. Well, that makes sense
3: for her friends. But all her, I mean, there's no indication that no one really wanted to go there.
5: Made Ronnie go to Ohio.
1: That is kind of crappy.
5: To have a party.
7: Tell you what, I know none of your friends live here, but this is where my wine is.
3: It's her friends.
1: That's what I mean.
3: Yeah.
1: So Ronnie had to fly out.
2: Ronnie's all, come on, she's in on that.
1: Oh, she's getting gifts.
2: Yeah,
1: fine, I'll fly out
2: for
1: the gifts.
3: It was a payday.
1: But the rest of them.
2: She's probably all excited getting on that plane.
1: But those poor effing people that got invited to this thing.
7: Remember my son?
1: A little, I guess.
3: Was lined
1: up. Was he the one that chased the garbage trucks?
7: Yeah. He's marrying a woman.
3: It was quite the opposite way. That's exactly, they're like, we got to meet this girl.
1: Marrying a woman? Agreed. That's shocking.
2: Do we have to give her a gift?
3: That's why they went.
5: It was the gauntlet for Ronnie.
1: Yeah, what do you
3: get? It was. They wanted to check out, who is Brady marrying?
1: Poking at her. She's real. She's a real woman. I expect it to be a
2: doll.
1: Didn't
2: he just bring some Salvation Army girl here? What?
1: You're not the Salvation Army lady.
5: You're not the one we met recently.
7: That's why I went to have a shower. So you guys knew. Anyway, this is going to be my daughter-in-law.
3: Met that one 2 years ago. I thought she was the keeper.
7: These are like 19 people you'll never talk to again. I invited them over for your shower.
1: Here's something we bought you.
2: Your lady
1: stranger.
2: I've never met.
1: It's a gift, stranger.
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1: Hey everybody, it's John Holmberg here from The Morning Sickness, shilling away from my friends at thecoreinstitute.com. 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
1: There's a, you know, this is the time when we have to, I say this all the time. It's like this show sometimes will shock you when you get an email from somebody that says, oh, I was going through the worst of it, blah, blah, blah, blah, blah. And then you jackasses did something and I laugh for the first time after a family tragedy or, you know, a terrible divorce or some sort of thing that happened. So somebody emailed me and said, I would like to have Brett read this. They're not going through a fun day, but I'd like to have Brett read this because I think it would work out great. And I think, can Brett get through this without laughing? Now, it's just an email, but it's based on a medical condition I didn't know was a thing. And it does, it's not bad, but I don't think Brett can read it without laughing. It's not a bad thing, Brady.
2: Right.
1: When he reads this, don't pre-read it.
2: I'm not.
1: And just be professional. Take your time.
2: Oh, yeah, right.
1: Don't speed through.
2: Be professional.
1: It's not necessarily a news story as much as it is the first thing I read this morning and thought, I don't think he can do it. And it's again, because he's going to lose it doesn't mean anything other than he's an idiot.
2: What?
1: This is nuts.
3: When can we expect the unraveling?
1: The scary part is it's the last, like, sentence.
3: Okay.
1: It's a description and then the final sentence.
3: Good, then we'll get through the
1: We should get through the meat of the story. And then adults, unfortunately, have to use you in that. Adults like you and I, Brady, will be informed and will understand something. And then the laughing's going to start because I know for a fact he can't get through this. I will put all of the money on the fact there's no way Brett can get through this.
2: Shouldn't this be for the Brady Report if we're informing?
1: What am I doing here? This is the point. The Brady Report is designed to laugh, and it's not intentional. You just can't say certain words without laughing. And this, again, is nothing bad about this word at all. But I don't think he can say it without laughing. Brett, go ahead and read the part again.
2: All right.
1: Oh, wait. I should give you some news music, right?
2: You're putting the pressure on me.
1: Oh, yeah. Hold on. No, don't read it yet. Let me see if I can find that. News music. Where the hell is that? Not in that. This is where Toledo usually comes running in. Unfortunately, he's not here. Anyway, all right. I don't know where it is. All right. We'll have to find it some other way. You go ahead and
2: go ahead. We missed Toledo. All right. You play the Godfather music or something.
1: Oh, you know there what? That's a good idea. We'll do some Brett music. Let me get your junk in there. Good Christ, this thing is loaded with all right, here we go.
2: All right, here we go.
1: Here's Brett with information.
2: DJ B Nonstop has a genetic condition characterized by facial hand and arm abnormalities. I got through that pretty good, see?
1: Abnormalities, yeah. But go ahead.
2: I don't know. Common features include underdeveloped cheekbones, a small lower jaw, and hand and arm abnormalities. Got that word again.
1: Okay, here's the thing. Now, Brady and I can discuss so far.
2: Okay.
1: This is a thing I don't know I've ever seen, but I think you would recognize it nearly immediately. They have tiny little jaws and baby hands, right?
2: Yeah.
1: And this guy's a DJ. And I think Brady dated a girl that had some of this, right? Did you ever
3: find a tiny arm.
1: She had a baby arm. Did you ever find out what the name of her thing was?
3: Baby arm.
1: We're going to find out.
2: Flipper.
1: Okay. We're going to find out the official name in just a second.
2: All right. Such as missing malformed thumbs. This condition is commonly known as...
1: Told you.
3: There we go.
2: It's N-word syndrome.
1: No, it's Nager's. It's Nager's syndrome.
2: No, I know, but I couldn't get through.
1: And I knew he could not tell us about it because he laughs at everything that's close to racist.
2: And
1: you make things that aren't racist really racist. I knew I was interested in this, and I looked up.
2: It was interesting.
1: I Googled Nager's, and it made me stop it, and it made it feel like I was doing something wrong because of you.
2: Why do it? No,
1: prior to you, I would have been able to go right through that website. And not, you have ruined it. You've made me racist where there's no racism.
2: No, there's no racism.
1: Yes, you have done it. You have made me a bigot where there is no bigotry. Nager's syndrome has been around forever.
3: Yeah, and Dr. Nager's.
1: He's the one who kind of had it named after him. And it's not hilarious. I knew he couldn't do it.
3: Where's he from?
1: No. See, that's what I'm talking about. So if you have that, I apologize. Brett finds your disease hilarious.
3: Me too.
1: No. You've ruined it. And I knew this would happen. He's ruined it.
3: I just figured out Brett kind of gets like Shaggy from Scooby-Doo.
2: Yeah. Like me too, Scoob. He's got Nager's disease.
1: What's so funny?
2: I don't know. It sounds like it's almost bad.
1: No, it's not, good. Though. It's not. And we have to get past it. We have to be adults. When we meet someone with Nager's, because now stop it. Now you're just celebrating.
2: No, I'm not. I was learning.
1: Right, we were. Remember?
3: The entire time, right. You're thinking, oh, that's a person with a birth defect. That's what you would
4: right,
3: say.
4: Yeah,
1: well, yeah,
4: thought.
1: And it can develop like a, over time, yeah. And we learn that, and then we find out what it's called. And if anyone in Brett's family ever got diagnosed with this,
4: the doctor would be like, it's very serious. You're going to see a deterioration in bone. Their hands will shrink, and possibly even their thumbs will disappear.
1: What was he got, Doc? What's he got?
4: I'm afraid he's got Nager's disease.
1: Well, this is not a funny moment, sir.
4: And then you'd hear people saying that all the time. They'd walk around. It's like, what's wrong with your hands? My Nager's.
1: It's not bad, but he makes it bad.
3: No.
1: People are confused on whether or not they should call in and complain or not. And I would say, we're not saying anything bad.
2: We're not. I didn't say anything bad.
1: No, nobody has said a bad thing at all. But you have ruined words for people.
2: I didn't say anything.
1: That's my point. You don't have to. You treat it like a child. Grow up, Brett Fesley.
2: Breathe.
3: We're going to do Brett's...
4: No, don't you start.
3: Charity.
4: You've been thinking too
3: charity
4: much.
3: Charity Foundation.
4: This is going to be terrible.
3: Raise money for that.
4: For that, exactly. Brett for that, we'll call it. Brett for that, you know.
1: We got to freeze this, and then little palms can't accept cash.
4: Anyway.
5: Oh, and they even reformatted it for
4: me.
5: Yeah,
4: the guy said I reformatted the last sentence for Brett because it would have said it earlier. So the guy who wrote it clipped out what it's called because they started the article with that, and he put it at the end.
2: That's extremely rare.
4: Yeah, hey, it's extremely rare.
1: It's not hilarious.
2: And less than 3 million people are diagnosed.
4: It's not bad, Brett. Anyway, this is what we work with. This is what we work with.
3: I'm sorry if you have it and you're listening.
4: Yeah, exactly. Right now, you're. And they're.
2: Me too.
4: And those. Nager sufferers are. Why is it? And they're trying to type with their tiny little hands a complaint letter. Yeah. No. I don't need these emails. Guy said, I have it. I had to quit my job. Now I can't pay my bills.
1: Nope, okay, you didn't get Brett. All right,
3: good,
1: there you
3: good.
1: Go. All right, good. He didn't take advantage of you, Andrew. Anyway, it's not...
4: It's not bad. It wasn't bad, but I knew...
5: Ryan wanted to know where
4: he's
5: guessing where he's from, too.
4: Yeah, I know. We're not reading any of the emails, because they're worse. And this is your fault again.
2: It's not my fault. I didn't write this stuff.
4: No, it's your fault that we can't talk about adult things in the room. And that's usually my fault, but this one is especially yours. That's your category.
2: No way.
4: Every time you see Brett at the grocery store, if he's smiling and laughing, it's because he just walked by the spick and span. I guarantee it. And then he gets in the next aisle and sees Nips crackers and falls to the floor.
2: There's one that came through.
4: Nope, I'm not. Yeah, now because of you, we have to call it like N-word syndrome.
2: That's
4: and it's
2: I
4: not,
2: called
4: but
2: it.
4: It's
2: That's
4: not
2: what I called
4: bad.
2: It.
4: That
2: yes.
4: is because that is bad. You're horrible.
5: Now people are sending me pictures of dinosaurs.
4: Yeah. Well, I know which one. I know. All right. Israel. This doesn't even make sense, this email. This is caused by Brett. Is it these tiny-handed people have bad credit? How come they can get a Hellcat? That's just not... You're awful. You're all terrible. I'm the good one in the room. I'm the decent human being that can get through a story like that. In a room of adults, it would have been fun. Maybe somebody would have looked over and gone, but it would have been testing the rest of the room going, I'm the only jackass. Okay, we're good.
5: Well,
4: the thing about you is you don't try to control that.
5: No.
4: Somebody will say something at a table next to us in a restaurant. Like they'll literally say something like, well, my son just bought a Hellcat, and he'll go. And it's not bad. You can own a Hellcat.
2: Well, I got to turn around and see who it is.
4: But because of the internet, he thinks Hellcats are hilarious.
2: They are.
4: And in the internet, sometimes it's like, damn it, that's funny.
5: MK says, don't worry, John. Nobody has it up yet. You won't get any complaints.
1: No, that's not what this is. You've caused it.
2: I didn't do anything.
4: We can't have an adult show.
2: I was reading a serious news story.
4: Can't have a moment. I mean,
1: We started the whole show giving Toledo all of our love for this, and then this happens. I didn't expect you to get this far with it, but terrible. Terrible.
3: Thought maybe there'd be a little chuckle.
1: No. I knew when I saw it, I'm like, you bastards, this is... We've got to change so many things just for... And I know he's not alone, because I've got 500 emails immediately of people who are playing along. It says, good morning, fellas. How about a new segment called Brett's Word of the Week? Where he finds a word that sounds like something awful, and you work it into conversations legitimately. We could not get through that. Eventually, people would be like, all right, they're getting away with something, but we're not. It's just because he laughs. I swear.
3: If you do the word, once you heard the word... It's over.
1: It's over. And then we'd have to work it in, but like the word of the week would have to be worked into the show a few times just to try to use it in casual conversation. Somebody would email and go, I know what they're doing. Like, we're really not doing anything. We just have a jackass amongst us who can't be adult enough to do this.
3: It's almost like Pee-wee's Playhouse.
1: Yeah, except it's got a little twist. Nobody that has it is up yet. You bastards. Anyway, just thought I'd start the day with that, too. You know, like I said, there's a lot of people going through what Toledo's going through, what Brady's got, what Brett's got, what all the stuff that's going on in the world. And they need moments that make them laugh. Unfortunately, with Brett, it's usually something that makes you laugh and also brings great shame to your inner body.
4: You're just printing them up, too.
1: Printer is just it's smoking. All right, no, won't read that one. No to Ira Riggs, no. Okay, AJ Reed, no. This one says, I had that syndrome. I'll work around it.
3: Okay.
1: Said I had the syndrome Brett is talking about, and it made my dad leave. All right, that's enough. You guys are terrible.
3: I needed that.
1: You needed that. Said Brett and my grandfather would have loved hanging out together. Keep in mind, my grandfather was a racist Klansman. But Brett doesn't have these views.
4: No.
1: He says they share the same views. No, they don't. Brett just knows all the racist stuff and finds it hysterical to the point where if it rhymes with it, he laughs. It's the internet. What did you win?
4: Oh, yeah.
1: Yeah. Not good.
4: And AI's making it even better.
1: AI's making it awful. he doesn't laugh at actual racism.
4: No.
1: He laughs at the stuff that almost is and is, you know, why'd they name it that? And then it's Brett's best day ever. And to me, it's deeply concerning. Because it's now I read it and I go, there's no way he's getting through that. So now I can play the game at home and I kind of hate you for it. But what are you going to do? That's how we start today. You bastard. Anyway, I don't even know where to go after that, but it is a thing.
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17: Valley weather for Labor Day. Sunny and 104. Mostly clear this evening. Overnight low 87. And that's Monday's Valley weather.
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1: Speaking of crazy stuff, a Phoenix woman is a champion. I don't know if she won or not. But, Barbie Thomas was evidently at the age of two treated like most Barbies. She had her arms ripped off. She has no arms. Her name is Barbie.
2: Eventually it happens.
1: It's kind of going to happen to every Barbie, isn't it? Sorry, Toledo.
3: Ronnie passed a couple of hers down
1: to
3: Kirby.
1: He liked that one too much. That one got me too. A little tear rolling in my eye because I feel bad. It's such an inspiring. Anyway, she's a fitness guru. She's like a bodybuilder with no arms. Stop it. Behave yourself.
3: I don't think that's what happened to her, though.
1: It is, though, Brady. Explain away. What happened? She was two when it happened. She was playing outside her Texas apartment complex and climbed onto a transformer. Grabbed hold of the wires. And her body blew her arms off. Burned her arms to the bone.
3: Ugh.
1: Yeah. Ew. So they had to chop those off.
3: Shocking.
1: She is a contestant in the National Physique contest. She does the ninja kip-up dance. I don't know what that is.
3: What?
1: You got to see these pictures of this woman. We'll put them on Facebook. She is an armless bodybuilder. And she is ripped. Her chest, her shoulders, all that stuff. Just, I don't even know how she does it. You can't do push-ups. You can't do anything. I don't know. And she had fake boobs put in, which I find odd also. I guess you can use those.
3: Got to compete.
1: But she's, but it's weird because she does this dance thing. And it's obvious, but like
3: what's
1: said,
3: it
1: Brady,
3: called again?
1: It's kip-up. Kip. K-I-P up. Ninja kip-up. She plays 6th in June at the Nationals and 5th in August. In the North American Championship, so the judges aren't buying it. She said, I always was taught to focus on what I can do, not what I can't do, and it probably has a lot to do with my personality. I can't imagine being a negative Nancy all the time. Well, I mean, that's inspiring that she went to do it, but...
3: Absolutely.
1: Do we feel bad if she used steroids or anything? Can she catch a break on that one? She's got a disadvantage, so an advantage evens the score a little, doesn't it? Like if she's using an enhancement. But anyway, you got to see these pictures.
3: One
1: display.
3: Part,
1: it's amazing.
3: You know, if she's taking the, I guess that would come down to genetics. If she, since she doesn't have the arms to build up the roids, give her an advantage to build up other parts of the body.
1: Yeah. Is that? Yeah, I guess that's true. Huh?
3: I don't know. Would it?
1: I don't know. I mean, but she's a Phoenician, and I haven't heard anything about her. You'd think you'd have heard of this or seen her around a gym or two. But a pretty awesome thing. But the comments are like, I had a bad morning and this was, you know, this lady inspires me. Look, she hasn't had arms since she was two. You can't start blaming yourself for having a rotten day. And one guy's like, I used to be sad because I had no shoes. Then I met a man with no feet. All right. Settle down a little bit. That's pretty impressive that she's moved on to it. But it doesn't make you that big a deadbeat. I hate when people do that. Oh, I feel like a loser now. Why? Because the armless lady survived and did things without arms. She's never had arms. She doesn't know any different. She was two. She lost them. So her whole life has been without arms. This is her every day. It's not a complaint for her. I think it's pretty impressive. But I also kind of think, just being a realist, that there might be an advantage to having no arms. First off, the judges are like, oh, gee, no arms. That's going to be tough to judge. And second, she doesn't have to do half the work the other people do. You know?
3: I want to see a video of the... Kip Ninja.
1: I think it might be easier.
3: Dance. Whatever that.
1: I think the people
3: about.
1: With arms have a tougher go in the world of fitness than she does. And how do you do the pose down? It's just all thigh work.
3: You could
4: neck work.
3: You could cobra out that? Your lats.
1: Can you do that? Oh, that would just creep people out if you did the cobra out of your lats. You go to a full velociraptor. Clever girl. The crowd just screams, you're going to spit on us.
3: Yeah, you puff them out.
1: That's
3: and then go.
1: Yeah. Clever girl. So, yeah, I think it might be actually, I don't mean to, you know, demean what she's done. It's impressive. Any bodybuilder doing
3: back,
1: that kind of work.
3: Shoulders, pretty, abs. Her abs are.
1: Might be easier. All you can do is twist around.
3: I've,
1: put some weight on your
3: shoulders.
1: Maybe
3: some of the other people competing, like you're lucky. You don't have you don't have to worry about arms or
1: triceps and shoulders, which hurts. That's the arms day is the worst one. It hurts everything in your arms. It makes it harder to work out and all the other stuff. I think she's got an advantage here. Well, anyway, the pictures are fascinating. I don't know how you judge that.
3: The dance. That's why I want to see this.
1: The kip up. See, I'm assuming the dance would be pretty normal. It's just like having your hands in your pocket. It's like river dance. They don't use their arms either. That's what she should get into. River dance competition. She'd never fail. Except for that part where you have to throw your one arm
3: soccer.
1: Up. Soccer. Yeah, I've always thought that would be the best move. Get a bunch of armless kids to play soccer. You can't have a single penalty called on. You get a couple of trips here and there. For the most part, all the problems with soccer start with your arms. Get a group of armless kids. You're never going to lose. Anyway, congratulations, Barbie of Phoenix and the people who know her. Lemons and lemonade, my friends. I suppose. I'd have milked it for all it was worth if it was me.
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2: Good Monday morning, T-Phoenix. Hello, world.
1: Hi.
2: We have Mother's Day and Father's Day. Do you know when Grandparents' Day is?
1: September 11th.
2: You're close.
1: Ooh. Oh, wow.
2: Our friend Dorsey Randall knows when it is. September 8th this year.
1: Yeah, he's a grandfather.
2: It was the White House officially proclaimed the first Sunday after Labor Day as National Grandparents' Day back in 1978.
3: Do people ever, like, really do anything?
2: No, I've never.
3: Grandparents' Day just hasn't.
2: They deserve it.
3: Caught fire.
2: Throwing all that cash away on your birthdays.
3: Yeah.
1: And you give them a taste of their own medicine and send them a pack of McDonald's gift certificates for $3.
2: That's nice. That'd be nice.
1: Whatever.
3: But see, it's kind of double-dipping Grandparents' Day because they have Father's Day and Mother's Day, too.
1: Yeah, their kids get them stuff. Yeah, they're responsible for that.
3: Yeah, so you're should we have great-grandparents' Day,
2: even
3: too?
2: A phone call.
3: How far do we go?
2: Just call.
1: Come on.
2: Call Meemaw.
1: Meemaw never calls me. I didn't get a call. I got a birthday card. That was nice. I should probably send her a birthday card. I'm bad about that.
3: There's something weird when you get old. Yeah. Like, because I'll call.

0: Oh, wow.
1: I get stories about, like, neighbors and people I don't even know.
2: Yeah.
1: Just going on and on.
3: Do you remember Julie Quisenberry?
2: No.
3: Julie was killed in a car accident the other day.
0: Yeah, people that died.
2: Wow. That's just, were we close to her?
3: You grew up two houses away from her.
2: I did not. I grew up in Phoenix.
4: That's horrible, Grandma. How's everything else going?
3: I pooed today. Do you remember Heidi Walters across the road from the Johnsons?
2: I don't know any of those people.
3: She was crushed by a semi-truck. She was standing in the road calling Walter a nib, and then things were getting really weird.
2: And she was killed by a semi?
3: Yes. The semi-driver was old Jake Johansson. Remember him?
2: No. Grandparents.
3: He took his own life after he killed Heidi. The whole town's dying. All of us.
0: I was reading the obituaries
2: today.
0: Yeah,
2: they do that all day.
4: In a new study.
3: You remember the old folks home I worked at?
2: Yeah.
3: All those old women?
2: Oh, yeah, it was a beautiful job you did that. Gratis, that was free, right?
3: Yes, it burned down. 48 women dead. Charred to a crisp. It's almost a blessing they were all so sick and old. I wish it would happen to me. Happy birthday.
2: Thanks for calling.
4: Last Wednesday, 40-year-old Minnie Kay Lutz, Newport Richey, Florida, and her boyfriend, Christopher Gamble. She got a little upset at Chris.
2: Safety?
4: Because Christopher didn't call her during his break.
2: No.
4: She freaked out. After he got home from work, she tracked him down, went over to his friend's house because he didn't go home right after work, started yelling at him, eventually turned into a high-speed car chase. Christopher ran red lights, jumped curbs to get away from crazy Minnie.
2: Minnie Klutz.
4: She stayed right on his tail. Finally, he stopped at 7-Eleven, got out of their car. She pulled out a knife.
3: You call me when you get on your break, boy.
4: 911.
2: Probably call.
4: He made a call on his break. They eventually caught up with her. She accidentally stabbed herself in the left hand.
2: Whoops.
4: It's a solid couple, though.
0: Another
4: this
0: hole.
4: That's why they need
2: go.
4: To... It's love. They need to keep in touch
2: F
4: with
2: that stigmata. Wow, it's Dave Mustaine's long-lost son and Dave Mustaine's long-lost daughter. Oh, that's a picture of Dave Mustaine next to a picture of this guy. So I wasn't the only one to think of that.
4: Comparisons are very similar.
2: Looks just like Mustaine. Thought that was the picture of the both of them. I can't tell if Mustaine's a woman or not. But Mustaine was a chick.
3: Yeah. This chick is chasing me around town. Now I don't want to get stabbed by her. Yeah.
2: Who is this?
3: Dave Mustaine. And I'm scared. Yeah.
2: Okay.
3: 7-Eleven.
2: What's your location?
3: Just on the corner of Vin and Fans.
2: I can't understand you.
4: Two Kenyan men love the same woman. She couldn't choose between the two of them. She loved both of them.
0: Oh, murder.
2: Make them race.
0: Murder.
4: You thought it would be a competition, but the
2: marathon race.
1: I think somebody's getting speared.
4: The judge says, congratulations, boys. If you agree, you can both marry her.
2: Hey, they took it to court?
4: The judge says, I think when you have two Mandingo love sticks.
2: Yes, that's exactly what the judge said. Yep. That was his training in
4: it's
2: Kenyan
4: a magical,
2: law.
4: It's a magical experience.
3: I don't know much about the law, but I am a judge.
5: It's third year.
3: And I know that when you get two love sticks of Mandingo flavor, that both want to be in you. You have got to take both.
4: They're both very happy. The woman's happy.
2: Of course she is. She's tired.
4: She won't break any hearts.
0: Yeah, really.
3: She's now we satisfied. Marry her so nobody gets blowjobs.
0: Yeah, now you got to fight for another guy.
2: Those two guys are
0: going
2: to end up doing it to each other.
3: At least I have your Mandingo love stick still. Kuala.
0: What a miserable situation that is.
2: Well, I wouldn't take it to court.
3: We both love you. We both want to be with you. I can't choose. We take it to court.
2: That's what happens outside when you walk. You have to do that.
3: Welcome to court.
4: The jury's jumping up and down.
2: Yeah.
3: circumcise the woman.
0: No, no, no. It's

0: different case. Don't do that. Oh, we don't want her anymore.
1: We must cut it out.
2: And the judge stands up and holds out a lion.
3: And you get this.
1: You have Simba. What's happening in court now is your lion. It's been dubbed king.
0: Can we get married or not?
1: Both of you. The white traveler is impatient.
0: Just want to bang this chick. I didn't know I had to go to court to do it.
1: You will raise lion from cup.
0: Africa's different. This isn't Chicago. It looks like Chicago, but it's not.
2: Does it look like Chicago?
0: You've been a certain South Side, yeah.
2: Oh, looks like the South Side. All right,
0: yeah, South Side. I get that. Sox game. It looks like a Sox game. Only if there's lions.
4: Earlier this month, a 70-year-old man in Canberra, Australia, needed emergency surgery after he used a fork to pleasure himself.
0: How?
4: He didn't insert it into
0: his... waterburn baby!
4: He didn't insert it into his rectum. He inserted it into his...
1: No.
4: Yes.
1: No.
4: Your giant urethra.
0: I'm squeezing my penis right now in my hand.
4: He jammed the 4-inch fork in there. At least it went handle first.
0: I was going to say, you can't go prongs first.
4: Not prongs first.
0: And then he used it as a tool to eat.
4: But the fork got stuck and immediately started bleeding like crazy.
0: That'll happen.
2: Good.
4: Surgeons were somehow able to remove the fork using a pair of forceps and...
2: That's how far
4: you can... The guy's recovering.
5: Does the urethra, what's it, glove, deglove?
4: The doctors warned him. Let me tell you, this is very dangerous and sometimes lethal. Let's keep the forks out of the pee-pee.
5: It comes out, right? It has to.
0: What are you looking at me for? Like I'm jamming silver. Yeah, but I'm not putting silver in it. It's not that big.
4: There's no word if the fork did work for sexual gratification. They did not reach comment. Are you ready?
0: You got pictures of this?
4: Oh, we have an X-ray. Fork you.
0: I am not kidding.
4: That
0: around.
4: Is brutal.
5: Where was this?
0: In his penis.
4: Well, yeah.
0: It's right down here.
4: Canberra, Australia.
0: When a man
4: Crikey.
0: And woman, a man and woman love each other very much. Yeah,
5: love each other very
0: man
5: much.
0: Man and Chinette.
5: Oh my Christ!
0: Why?
2: That's unreal.
0: And that's when I just want to go sit down with a priest and go, quit saying we're the best thing on the planet. Quit it. Here's proof. Well, there are some. No animals have ever gone. You know what I want to do next? Shove this fork in my urethra for gratification.
4: You don't know that.
0: No, I know that, Brady. I know that.
5: Yeah, without...
0: I know it for sure.
5: Without a doubt.
0: Oh. Oh! I still can't get over the fork and the wiener. Isn't that a parable? The fork and the wiener?
5: Yes.
0: When you come to a fork and the wiener...
4: you step right.
0: Yeah, it's one of life's little choices. I have a fork in my wiener. What
5: step
0: does
5: away.
0: This mean?
5: Step away.
0: Consider your options. Suicide or dying of it.
4: When you come to the fork in the wiener, you're in Canberra, Australia.
0: Do you go to the doctor? Or is it hashtag I will die from this? I die from that.
4: I'm going to the doctor. I can't feel the pain.
5: If you've gone that far,
0: I go to the Home
5: Depot.
0: There
5: are so many levels that have come off of your persona at that point.
0: Get that rope right around that shower curtain, because I am not... This is it. That's a recognition that you can't get laid. You're shoving forks inside your urethra.
4: You're not going to believe this, doctor. It was a miracle shot. I asked for a fork, and someone threw it at me, and just boom.
0: See, I play spoons as an instrument, and tried forks, and this is why you don't play forks. I can't even fathom going to the doctor for that. I would just tug it out and then go to the doctor and say there's been a horrible, horrible accident. I've been attacked by a gang of teens. And all they wanted to do was destroy the inside of my penis.
5: Disrobe me and shove silverware.
0: They put things inside me. I got the silverware out. But this has to be stopped. Call the authorities immediately. I would make up a story so grand with no holes.
5: You'd become Falcon Moon or whatever.
0: It would, but I would never get caught. I would never laugh to Wolf Blitzer or never. It would always be the same story. I would hours and hours just penning it, memorizing. Never crack, never crack. A gang of teens in Canberra. shoved a fork in my wiener. And I would go to the trial of an innocent kid and lie, lie like crazy to never, ever get caught. He's going to jail forever. He's a fork shover. That's him, Your Honor.
4: On the removal, the doctor yelled, "Go Devils!"
0: Fork him. Oh, God, that hurt. At 7:33, stop it, America. Quit it. Right now, you've got a fork in your hand. You're thinking, what that would feel like. Feel horrible. Just know that the just be feeling awful in about 3 minutes. Stop it. And if you have that thought in your head, shove the fork into your eye or ear.
4: Throwing frisbee at a picnic, and I wiped out on the blanket, and the forks were there. And
0: one went right out. Deep.
4: Shorts were a little baggy.
0: It's covered in some sort of lubricant. That must be the potato salad. Let's not get too judgmental here, Doc.
5: Really, that's where we're going?
4: What are you writing a book?
0: Yeah, you do my biography or something? It's just pull the fork out of my wing so I can go home and put a knife in. Oh.
4: In Collin County, which is in outside of Dallas, Texas, these people have a little problem with beavers in their area. They've dammed up a pond. So rather than setting some conibear traps and getting rid of the beavers, they want to do it without harming the beavers. So this lady, 911 Wildlife, came up with a design, Bonnie Bradshaw. She has developed the Beaver Deceiver.
5: Blow up beaver?
4: What they do is they put it in a plastic pipe and they run it in the dam. And it runs the pond water into the dam, so the dam, the beaver hut, floods.
0: Oh, you.
4: Which causes the beavers to move on.
0: To what they did to the Aborigines in Australia.
4: Pretty much.
0: They moved them into floodplains, and then they'd open the dams. And then they'd kill as many as they could, and the ones that got away would just run further away from the town.
4: On top of that, the water in the area would run down, so the beavers are like, oh, we don't have any running water here. We need to move downstream.
0: Exactly what they did to the Aborigines. This isn't a new plan.
4: It's not.
0: That is the saddest thing ever. You go to Australia as a tourist. Welcome to the Kookalamurragibooey Aboriginal tribal area. And they have this big, like, museum, and all these white people work there, and then this train takes you into an Aborigine town, and it's the most depressing, sad thing ever. And then you go back to it, and then the Aborigines come out and tell you a story. Then the white man came and flooded our area. And they all have Australian accents now, and you're like, oh, this is awful. Hundreds of thousands died every flood. We moved higher up, but yet they find us. Kill us and move us further away from our native land. All right. What was that? $38? That was fun. Visiting your smelly little dirty town and having you depress the crap out of me. I'm only here for 12 days. This was worth it.
2: So you're going to go down to like Alabama and talk to like slaves?
0: Native Americans were like, see, same thing. Yeah. Oh, it's
2: my grandpappy.
0: It was so sick. Yeah. Well, I remember back in the day, boy. What's wrong with your hair?
4: I'm Brady Bogan, and that's your Wild America.
2: Oh, you can go to Auschwitz.
0: Yeah, I hate. That's what I don't get. People who go to Auschwitz. They do. They open that just up on as a museum.
2: It's the miserable world tour.
0: Yeah. Let's
5: Normandy,
0: tour.
5: Normandy, Auschwitz.
0: I'm your worst travel agent of all time. How are you? Then we're going to send you off to a beautiful place in Africa where they're cutting off female clitorises at birth.
4: That'd be a tough one.
2: Maybe you could do it like on a cruise ship. You just take the cruise ship off.
0: Where are we porting? Somalia.
4: Well, the funny thing on that is people go to castles all the time. You know,
0: the dungeons.
4: I'd never go that. Horrifying. And they take that out of the. No, there's just as many people.
0: Yeah.
4: Ruthlessly taken out on the.
2: Those torture, but they're kind of cool.
0: Awesome.
2: To look at.
0: Torture's different.
4: A couple
0: chambers.
4: Of them that still have the dungeons.
2: Yeah, I went to one in Puerto Rico.
0: Torture's different than genocide, though, and that's you know.
4: Yeah, there's a difference.
0: Now let's go to the stained streets of Mumbai. You've never seen poverty like this.
5: Torture involves a chance for survival.
0: Yeah, not even that. It's just one dude. Yeah, I mean, if it's multiple tortures, it's usually, you know.
2: Maybe we should set this up. I don't know if anybody's doing this.
4: Had a fabulous.
0: People would go, too. That's the worst part.
4: Had
0: atrocities.
4: A great tour in a killing field.
0: Atrocities of humanity.
5: White
0: this is Pol Pot's house. Oh. Over 7 million Cambodians were killed by Pol Pot. Let's move on. Who's hungry? Anyone?
2: We provide lunch.
0: I'm gonna say something that's never been said at Auschwitz before. There's service tables all around. Grab a sandwich.
2: Oh man.
0: Yeah. Humanity's atrocities against humanity, the world tour. The Aborigines, the Native Americans. It would open the eyes of everybody who's ignored it all. We're the best thing on this planet. Mm, I have a tour that proves otherwise.
2: Just a bunch of guilty white people on the tour.
0: And in 3 days, the ship will stop in a place called Hiroshima, where people will burn to death.
4: Hang on!
5: Yeah. The topper.
0: Yeah. We're going to meet a 9-year-old who has no skin on his arms from the elbows down. He was degloved by the heat. In the name of war.
4: Earlier this month, a woman in Guangzhou, China, named A. Zhen.
0: Oh, wow. This is the most stereotypical racist thing I've ever heard.
3: Oh, they don't even try. My name is A. Zhen.
0: What's your last name? Huoman.
3: A. Zhen Huoman.
0: Asian woman. Really?
2: Or maybe her middle name's Wo.
3: There are billions of us. We are out of names ideas. A. Zhen Huoman. This is my brother, Asian man.
4: She was having a problem. She worked at a spice shop and had a thing for her boss, but he didn't seem to have the same feelings for her.
0: He wasn't into Asian women.
4: A Ghostbuster named Huang Jinjun.
2: Ghostbuster?
4: Yep, a Ghostbuster.
5: Serious Ghostbuster?
4: Yep. Heard about her situation and contacted her. He told her her problem was ghosts are in her lady parts.
5: It's in the Far Eastern sequel.
0: Oh, is that right? I didn't know. She has ghosts in the vagina.
4: And fortunately, he had a ghost-busting solution.
0: Pounded out of her.
4: Convince Jin that he could remove the ghost by catching them with his junk.
0: Asian
4: so they had
0: woman
4: sex to
0: dumb.
4: Exercise the ghost. She paid $3,279 for the privilege.
0: Him? Elect him to
4: Who
0: something
4: you
0: awesome.
4: Call? Yeah. Huang Jinjun.
2: What a business.
6: Your problem is a ghost in a pussy.
3: I'll get rid of that from Asian woman.
4: He is standing by his ghost-busting technique.
2: Of course he is.
4: He told the cops he was a virgin who'd sacrifice his virginity to help her.
0: It's a big step. Thank you.
2: I wonder if that would work here. Like, I'm sure it would with all those ghost hunter shows, all these idiots that are into the ghosts.
3: My name is Asian woman. My problem is no Asian man around me.
6: I can help.
2: What's he in trouble for? Like,
4: I need you to say boo, boo, boo.
0: Yeah, he manipulated a dummy.
2: What
0: that
2: did
0: happens
2: he do?
0: At bars every Friday.
2: What did he do wrong?
0: Yeah, nothing.
2: What she paid
0: do,
2: him.
4: Right?
2: It's not like... Oh, he's not the prostitute.
0: He is the prostitute.
2: What?
0: She paid him. Yeah, she paid him. So that makes him the prostitute. But...
4: not sure the...
0: She's just
4: in
0: dumb.
4: China if it's legal or not.
0: It's not. But she's just dumb.
2: Yeah.
0: I think that
2: so
0: the lesson
2: you win,
0: is,
2: dude.
0: Yeah. The lesson is that she spent $3,000. How many guys have been duped by that? I've spent thousands of dollars on this girl. She boned me, and the next thing you know, she's gone. And it turned out the whole thing was lies. It's dating. That's called dating. She's just seen it from the guy's perspective at this
4: point. You know, I'm sure he did some other stuff that he could, you know, did some...
0: And what if he was right?
4: You know, pre-ritual dancing or whatever.
2: Yeah,
4: you don't know what the fee is or was the fee up front.
0: Go check for ghosts in there right now. I bet you they're gone.
4: Did it work for her? Yep.
0: So she got no complaints.
2: It's a service, man. He needs to get a van.
0: Yeah, and did the
2: ambulance?
0: Did the guy she was after originally fall for her now? Now that the
4: we don't know. We don't know the follow up.
0: This needs to be on bio.
3: I have a problem. I would love to date you, but I have a ghost in the pussy.
0: What?
3: I can't go out with you, a ghost that eat your dick.
0: I don't know what you're saying, but I think you said you had ghosted your pee hole.
4: Where in China?
0: Jing
4: For
0: Jing?
4: China.
2: Have you seen that show, that? Celebrities That See Ghosts and all that?
0: Oh, yeah. No, we had when Tommy Davidson was here, we asked him. He said it was all fake. I said, did you really have ghosts?
4: Said,
0: did you really have ghosts?
4: Check.
0: He goes, I just took the check.
4: He goes, it was based loosely on
0: No, it wasn't. It was not based on anything.
4: Loosely.
0: Remember? He said it wasn't based on anything. He said, I wanted to talk about my mother. It was like a cathartic thing, and they offered me this deal and then said...
2: So you made up a ghost?
0: Made up ghosts. And
4: they
0: acted like
4: him.
0: It had haunted him, and they said that they gave him scripts and things and said it wasn't even his house.
2: I want to go to all the, like, the female celebrities that's seen the ghosts. Maybe I can get the ghosts out of their vagina.
0: Especially that girl from My Name is Earl.
2: Oh, yeah.
0: She has ghosts. You know, the problem is they're attracted to your vagina. Because it happened.
2: I can help you.
0: Hadn't had my ugly stick in it.
4: You remember a while back that... Cirque du Soleil performer that threw out the first pitch at the Padres game. She did that.
0: The flip.
4: Scissoring.
0: Yeah, it's kind of neat.
4: There's a new one on Saturday. This actress slash taekwondo expert threw out a pitch. This one's even better. She does a erotic flip.
0: Oh, Padres game again?
4: Nope.
0: Oh.
4: This one was. It's great because the
0: gotta sell tickets somehow out there.
4: The play-by-play guys are.
5: Her name is Tammy?
4: South Korea.
0: What is it?
5: Tammy is her name.
0: She's a South Korean named Tammy?
5: And there's no audio to this?
4: There was when I checked it out the first time.
0: There's nothing on it, huh? Plug her in.
5: This plug
0: in. No, nothing. I'll just put that on her Facebook page.
4: Bummer, because the audio is. Oh!
0: I love Korean. Korean baseball audio is the best. Were they eating cookies, Brady?
4: I think so.
0: Oh, yo! Nom.
4: Fortune cookies.
0: Yes. Korean ones. Be grateful you're in the South.
7: I
6: like to knock the ghost out of that pussy.
4: She's hot, too.
6: I actually have a ghost in a pussy.
5: Oh, in the slow motion.
7: 울려차기네요. 네. 오, 와. 진짜 이거 지금 이 돌려차기 이후의 시간.
6: 네, 진짜 so tight.
4: 저기.
7: 정근우 선수 표정이 얼었어요.
6: Oh, I beat up now.
7: 네.
6: Oh yeah, all right. He goes in a pussy for sure. Not gonna go so pussy.
4: That was Bob Brenly on the Asian Network.
0: Yeah, he's good. I heard Bob say that about a girl throughout the first pitch here. I bet she's got ghosts in her pussy. You're talking about her face, right? Oh yeah. A glorious, glorious puss. Why would her cat be haunted, Bob? Ah, you're dumb, Steve Berthune. I'd like to knock the ghost out of that. That's a great way to say you're like old women.
4: Oh.
0: Man, what I wouldn't give to knock the ghost out of that box. I bet your dead husband's still in there, haunting it.
2: You think we'll have some ghouls out at the bars this weekend trying to use that?
0: Oh, yeah. Try it. Find a dumb chick.
2: It still works. Yeah. You never know. If she says that to you, I watch all those ghost shows.
0: Did you watch Bios ghost shows?
2: Yeah.
0: You know what I heard? Chicks can get them inside their... The only way to get them out?
5: Ectoplasm.
0: Is my ectoplasm.
2: You hear noises at night? That's coming from your...
0: Can we bring another guy? Oh, God, no. We can't cross streams. It's all mine. Gross.
2: Other girls help, though.
0: Other girls will be there, yeah. Definitely. Out. There's no stream crossing there. In fact, the only way to do it is to document it on tape, too. I have to videotape you and this girl ghost hunting.
2: And then I'll come in and finish it off.
0: Yeah. I'll seal it.
4: I don't think the ghost is in the front side.
0: Yeah. Light is green. Box is secure. Literally.
5: Box is clean.
4: Secure. We're going to have to remove it from the mouth now.
0: That's pretty awesome. Yeah. Oh, my God. Look at that. You've got a ghost.
2: Oh, it's floating up in your mouth.
0: Ghost in your butthole.
4: There's one in the back.
2: Oh, geez.
0: This is no good for you.
2: Keeps moving around.
0: Why don't you go wash it and then come back out here and we'll take care of that one. Make sure you get in there.
4: How'd it go? Mouth, but ears all clear to ghosts.
2: All of my orifices.
4: Nose.
2: The dumbest woman on earth.
8: He even said I had two in the palms of my hands.
4: There was one on my chest.
8: And my sister. We cleared him out. My whole sorority had ghosts.
4: Third floor.
0: Yep. That's good ghost hunting, son.
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17: Valley weather for Labor Day, sunny and 104, mostly clear this evening, overnight low 87, and that's Monday's Valley weather.
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1: Ladies and gentlemen, from Rockstar Games, I bring you Cousin Ed.
2: Pale and sweaty.
1: Demon. Superstar, you're back. Demon's
3: back.
1: Are you
3: I'm
1: allowed
3: back.
1: To talk?
3: Yes.
1: All right, just making sure. I don't want to get any emails. I want the hat, and I want the shirt, I want the gear. I don't like this, that you come in here wearing the Rockstar hat, Demon, the Los Santos shirt. Look at this. It's on right now, bro.
2: I have to be with him every day for 3 weeks, and I don't have a hat and shirt yet.
1: How is this possible? Every time you're here, it comes back that you don't get anything.
2: I don't get anything.
1: Don't you ever meet with the bosses and go, hey, you know what?
2: It's like the carrot in front of the horse. You know, you'll get your game
1: on the string
2: and your hat and your shirt when you finish the tour with no mistakes.
1: Oh. Have you made any yet?
2: I never make mistakes.
1: Never, ever. All right, so we're looking at Grand Theft Auto V, which comes out the 17th of September.
2: Now, this is the crazy, complete, white trash, meth addict, psychopath
3: Trevor. I think I was there in L.A.
1: All right, who is it? No, who are the characters in this one?
2: There's three main characters, which is incredible, and you work kind of together. You could be either one of the three at any time. So this is Trevor, and he's going to be fun because he's completely nutballs.
1: Okay. He's white trash, full of, just walked out of a trailer, hopped on a dirt bike, and
2: yeah, and he's got a meth lab.
1: Very awesome already, and we haven't even started playing.
2: Hates everybody, even himself.
1: Okay.
2: And then there's Michael. Michael is an ex-bank robber, older, going through a midlife crisis. His wife hates him. His kids hates him. He hates his life, and he's looking for some spark, you know, maybe to get back into business.
1: Okay.
2: And then there's Franklin. He's a gangster who kind of wants to get out of that world. You know, think Ballas from
1: Black.
2: San Andreas.
1: Yes. Franklin's black. Uh-huh. So it's the grown-up version of the kid from the Peanuts.
3: Yeah, Charlie Brown.
1: Okay. Why are all black people in cartoon form named Franklin?
2: I didn't think about that.
3: I know an Asian Franklin.
2: If
3: play
2: white
3: tennis.
2: And your name is Franklin, we'll sign a T-shirt for you.
1: Right, and you're sick. I'm not just going on my way for something normal.
2: So, and Franklin wants to kind of get into more sophisticated crime. So, you know, like he's playing Trevor right now. At any point, he could switch and go see what Michael's doing. But even though he leaves Trevor at this point, when he comes back to Trevor, he's not going to be in the exact same place. It's a living, breathing world. So his life is going to go on, whether you're that character or not.
1: Okay, so if I switch from this guy to the next guy, his life is happening while Trevor's riding on the train tracks and is about to get run over by a train, which
2: is even more
1: awesome.
2: Trevor and Michael are teaming up for a mission. So there's lots of missions where you're just one of the guys. There's lots of missions where you're two. You can actually use all three, and you're going right now trying to catch this train. He's going to blow this train up because there's something inside one of the cargoes that he wants. So he's got a motorcycle. He's trying to jump on top of the train.
1: Okay. God, this
2: and
1: is Dima, amazing.
2: Dima, who actually has a motorcycle, is having a little problem right now.
1: Dima, I don't want to be on the road with Dima.
2: That's what I've been telling him.
3: Dima's problem is a Vespa.
2: Dima's going to drive part of this tour when we get to Norfolk and D.C., and I'm a little worried because
3: he's Harry's going to
1: drive. Especially because that's where traffic is. You don't want Dima doing that.
2: He's a terrible driver, see?
1: Oh, he made it. He's on top of the train now on this thing, and it looks a little like Randy Couture is riding the bike.
2: And there's a lot. One of the other new things about this game that's really special is there's a lot of heist. Okay, so there's bank heist, and like this is sort of a heist that you have to plan. It's just not like, hey, execute this mission. You know, there's some planning that has to go into it, and you have to decide: do I want to go balls out, or I kind of go in quietly?
1: Right. So here's the thing: you got three main characters. At a certain point, it's all going to intersect, and you're going to have to kill each other. You have to choose which one. So there's three different ways this can go.
2: I have no idea.
1: Oh, Dima, am I right? Am I right, Dima? Dima, am I right? I'm right.
2: No. His mic is off.
1: Damn it. No, it is not. It's really turned up loud in case he whispers some secrets.
2: He's not going to.
1: So, let's talk about the rat killing here. Murders have gotten better, I assume. You're like, you can clear out people with new ways of murdering, like let's say popping heads off maybe is a new addition.
2: Everything is new. We've upgraded. You know, people say, how can you look at Grand Theft Auto 4? We're here, like, how can this get any better?
1: Yeah.
2: And then 4 years later, it has.
1: I mean, Red Dead Redemption was a little bit better than Grand Theft Auto 4 as far as like stuff to do and murders and killing, like dragging that lady out on the train track. Can you drag people out on the train tracks?
2: Can you?
3: Yes. Oh, yeah.
1: Demon gives me the yes. Say, so, do you lasso them?
2: We ran a bus into a train yesterday, which is pretty cool.
1: And you're driving the train now.
2: Yeah.
1: Let's take that thing downtown, Demon. Make a right. Parallel park it.
2: Everything has been improved. The weapons, you know, the combat mechanics, the cars. I'm very excited about the cars because I was a terrible driver. Now I'm really, really good. Now it's going to zoom out and it's going to go to...
1: He's switching to another guy.
2: It's going to go to Michael, who's now on a boat trying to...
3: There he is.
1: Oh, you can't take that. What are you doing? Toledo's trying to snap photos like this.
2: Delete that. Give me that.
1: Delete it immediately. He has to see it's deleted.
2: I have to put your camera on the phone and crush it. On the ground and crush it.
1: so So you just switched main characters to a guy named Michael who's now in a speedboat.
2: And he's racing to the bridge where the train is going to blow up.
1: Oh, this is unbelievable.
2: And look at the water.
1: Looks better than the other
2: game. Look at the whitewash on the water.
1: Oh,
2: yeah. And when, obviously, there's weather changes and things like this because it's a living, breathing, full ecosystem. So when the, there's a stormy weather, those waves are going to get huge.
1: Yeah. Oh.
2: Yeah, and
1: Demon Slaughter a Woman.
2: Have you heard about the underwater?
1: No, you can go underwater in this one?
3: Oh, there's the train crash.
1: Oh, it blew up.
2: You can go underwater, and there's a whole other world underwater.
1: Okay, you guys have gone too far. You're gonna make it so I never leave the house. This is even better than ever. All right, cool. Grand Theft Auto 5.
2: First time I played this, I went in to the offices, and when I got there, I'd been on the train, so I had to pee. I had to eat, but 5 hours later, I hadn't.
1: Really? You just sat there and clinched up?
2: And they couldn't pull me away.
1: So people are going to die of gastrointestinal issues.
2: It's a dietary.
1: Yeah, it's an issue. Yeah, you're not going to eat, but you're also not going to ever go to the bathroom. So you're going to die like Elvis on the toilet. All right.
2: You can do it virtually in the game. We've added so many new activities.
1: You can poop in the game?
2: I don't think you can. No.
1: Why not? If it's in life, it should be.
2: I don't know. Maybe it is.
1: Dima, can you poop?
4: No.
1: There's no poop.
4: Maybe just focus on the fun stuff that's fun to do.
1: Yeah, but what if you poop and then you use it as a weapon?
4: I guess you put that in.
1: You can reach in and get it. And
2: we've got races.
3: Sticky
2: we've got
3: bomb.
2: Tennis. We've got base jumping, golf, biking, diving, hunting, yoga, sightseeing, rampages, robberies, beaches, mountains, forests, deserts.
1: Oh, Dima is just slaughtering people. Now, can you do the Red Dead Redemption where you slow it down?
2: Each character has their own individual, special...
1: Like a superhero thing.
2: Mm-hmm. Oh. So, Trevor, who's completely insane, his would be double damage, and he can take half the damage when they're shooting at him.
1: Oh, okay.
2: Michael is... He has sort of the Max Payne. Oh. When he goes into combat, he can slow time.
1: Oh, cool.
2: And then Franklin, who's a really good driver, when he's driving getaways, he can actually slow down time. So when he's getting around corners and stuff to get away from gangs, cops...
3: Mesmerizing.
1: And so they haven't changed the gameplay on the hands. Pretty much you get used to it the way the old ones were, right?
2: They
1: haven't added new buttons.
2: No.
1: What's he doing? What, did he just kill someone with some sort of hypervision thing?
3: Thermal vision?
2: There is an extra button that you can use for when you're in your weapon wheel. When you get killed or you get arrested, you can come back. You keep all your weapons. You don't have to go find them all again. But each weapon will also have sort of like a subset. So you can keep all your throwing weapons in one spot, all your knives and things like that, all your machine guns in one spot.
1: Okay, do we have any quotes that we can throw out there that would
2: look
1: be...
2: Look at the parachute guys coming in to get you, too.
1: Oh, you got airborne coming in to kill you. So because the last time for months, this building, every time somebody wanted lunch, we'd say, where do you want to go? I don't know, let's go look at American titties every time. And it was all because of Grand Theft. So we had quotes that we were throwing around. Is there anything coming out of this that we're positive is going to happen? Is the story itself solid or is it all action?
2: No, it's not all action.
1: I mean, the movie part is pretty unreal, or is it just, have you guys just gone crazy with let's kill everyone?
2: No, this is, it obviously has its, very in-depth, engaging storyline as well, so.
1: Okay, so we will be quoting this
2: And
1: again.
2: Then there's, the
1: nudity?
2: The missions? The side missions, there's the strip bar in this one.
1: Okay.
2: everything,
1: and the lap dances?
2: Everything's been improved.
1: Yeah, okay. Even that?
2: Everything.
3: Nice.
1: So
2: you can customize your weapons now. You can customize your cars tenfold. There's thousands of customizations. Think about Midnight Club and what you could do with that.
1: Oh, yeah.
2: And now you can do all that stuff with your car.
1: He's going underwater now. This is unreal. The graphics are sick. It's eventually...
2: Go underwater again so you can see it.
1: Eventually, I will not know what's real anymore because this is tough. Can you get eaten by fish and stuff?
3: Can he run into Ariel?
1: Yeah, is Ariel there? Is there mermaids? Yeah.
3: I want to be Easter part of Ariel. Just slaughter. World.
2: Don't shoot her till she sings.
1: Yeah,
2: you gotta
1: get her when she's done.
2: That moment. She needs to learn her lesson.
1: Yeah, these aren't pants. I gotta kill this woman. Oh, this is so cool. So it comes out the 17th. This 2 weeks? Not this Tuesday.
2: Pre-order now.
1: Pre-order it now.
2: You want to be the guy that doesn't have one.
1: I know. And an online play. What is the deal on that?
2: Well, first of all, this GTA 5, one thing we didn't touch on, and I have to before we get to the online part,
1: let's
2: is
1: do it.
2: The size of this thing is Red Dead Redemption, Grand Theft Auto 4, and San Andreas put together.
1: It's all of them.
2: That's how big this
1: thing is. Oh, I see. Wow. Okay, I was going to say.
2: It's gigantic. It's just, this is the ultimate open world game. Man. Now, go to GTA Online, which notice it's not GTA 5 Online. It's GTA Online because this will be an ongoing, living, breathing. Yes, it'll be limitless. Right. We will continuously give you content to download, which will expand everything. So there is no end to the game. You say, hey, how many hours? There is no end.
1: Man. Oh, the ballas are back.
2: The ballas are back.
1: I have a dog. Chop is my dog. Franklin has a dog he carries around. Yeah. You can sick your dog on fake people. This is fantastic. Oh, I love everything about this. All right. So, yeah, you have to order. And then the online thing is going to be like whatever that stupid World of Warcraft thing was, where it just never stopped growing and growing and growing,
2: Continuously give you as much. It's limitless. I mean, you think about our ambitions are just wide open for us.
3: How is Jessica White's station?
2: Jessica, pretty good.
1: What are you looking at?
3: Because Kenny Loggins, remember, we were reading about that.
1: Now, tell us about who's
3: Jesco
1: on.
3: Jesco White.
1: Jesco. I thought you said Jesco. I'm like, I don't know who that is. Jesco from the Wonderful Whites of West Virginia has his own thing.
2: And Kenny Loggins has his own station.
1: I want to know about Jesco.
3: I know.
1: What is Jesco playing? Bluegrass and Hank 3?
2: You're going to have to listen.
1: Hank 3 all day. That's all Jesco can do.
2: The music, like I said, we made everything bigger and better. It's the biggest soundtrack we ever done.
1: Okay, were you in the room when Jesco was recording?
2: I was not, no.
1: Was anyone there going, okay, this was a mistake?
3: They had to go to his place. They wouldn't bring him down.
1: There's a store here. I robbed it.
2: There were situations where we did go to people's houses and try. I mean, we really tried to do everything we can to keep this authentic within reason.
1: Did Jesco even know what Grand Theft Auto was?
2: Who doesn't?
1: I mean, you go to Jesco's house and say Grand Theft Auto, he thinks that he's under arrest. There's no way Jesco's going to an airport to fly in to do something for Grand Theft. Well, maybe. I guess you give him that.
2: He's been banned from flying.
1: How much does Jesco White get paid for this? Well, let me ask this question differently. How much money does Jesco now have for pain pills?
2: Right.
1: Courtesy of Rockstar.
3: Was it just trade?
1: Ballpark.
2: I wasn't there for that one.
1: Give me an idea.
2: I mean, I do the recording for some of the voices, but
1: Give me something. Come on, please. If I guess pretty close.
2: He gets a shirt and a hat.
1: $25,000. He gets a shirt and a hat? Yeah. No, he doesn't. He gets money. Jesco's not showing up for shirt and a hat. That's unreal.
2: Shirt, hat, copy the game.
1: Jesco White is in this. Kenny Loggins and Jesco ever meet?
2: That would be weird.
3: They're dating.
1: Awesome. That would
2: be the danger zone.
1: Yeah, the highway is closed.
3: Can you imagine Kenny unleashing Footloose? Oh, Jesco.
1: Jesco dancing? Or if Kenny covered Fight.
3: What
1: is that song? Hank song? I forget what it is. A punch, fight.
3: And F-fight. The F-word.
1: Yeah, it's good stuff. Well, this is amazing. And you got everything I've ever wanted from a video game on this. What's on here that we haven't touched on that would be like, wait till you see? I mean, the underwater world is pretty...
2: Yeah.
1: And can he breathe forever under there? What's the deal?
2: Well, what you do now is there's certain like stamina things you have to work on. So every time you fly, you get better at flying. Every time you like ride a bike, your lung capacity gets better. So, but there will also be gear so you can go underwater. And
1: do I have to go to the gym again like I did in...
2: You can do that if you want.
1: Okay.
2: I mean, it's real life. So you can do nothing. You can do everything. You can just run around and kill people.
1: And cheat codes abound.
2: That, I haven't seen any of those.
1: Shut up. There's cheat codes.
2: I mean, Dima knows, for
1: cheat codes are everywhere.
2: He has, he can make an invincible so I can run around and have fun.
1: Oh, you can? You can do that? Well, I don't want to. I don't want that one.
2: The kit he has, he can do
1: it. Oh, so it's the one we'll never see. But yeah. I have cheat codes. Like, I can. What's the deal with the F-16s? I've seen in the commercial where you're flying, like, military jets. Can you get in those?
4: Maybe.
1: Oh, man. Maybe? Why do you guys even fly out here?
3: What is the code?
1: Let me just put the... just licking the end of it. See you guys. See you later.
2: I came out here, honestly, so I get a free app.
3: There you go.
1: You got a Porkopolis app. Right. That works out great.
2: It was worth the trip.
1: Dima, kill that woman right now. Oh, you can't. It's the middle of a story.
2: Why do you want to shoot her?
1: I want to see people die on this game. That's why I own it. I sit on top of buildings and just slaughter folks all day long. It's a great release.
3: Is that the dog?
1: Oh, there's Chops.
3: Chops is a Roddy.
1: That's Franklin. Franklin is now very stereotypically placed in Southern California in the Compton area, it looks like. There's Doughboy and Trey. It's the whole cast of Boys
3: I'm
1: and
3: King Kong.
1: Oh, this is going to be awesome. So is this what's the goal with this as far as sales? What is like a success? Like, do you have numbers? Do they even think about it? Is it just so confident that this thing's going to go incredibly crazy?
2: Well, we're confident because we released it, at the right time. It was supposed to come out earlier, but, we've always been from day one. Rockstar's just, we'll put it out when we feel it's...
1: It's ready.
2: When it's gone beyond our own expectations, And that's really what it is. The fans deserve that.
1: Yeah.
3: Do you think this will help Congress with the whole, Syria thing?
2: Does this look familiar? This should look familiar.
1: This does look familiar. This is where the... This is from San Andreas. You go back into the old hood. Whose house was that?
4: This is Grove Street.
1: Oh, that's right, the Grove Street. That's where the ball is, in the Grove Street guys. That's right.
2: You remember the Bravado Banshee that's been in the thing since GTA 3? Like the badass sports car?
1: Yeah, yeah, yeah.
2: you can get that. Can win that car.
1: Total?
2: The real car.
1: Do you make that?
2: The West Coast Customs went and remade the car.
1: Shut up.
2: Yes.
1: I can win it? Like, personally, you're handing it to me?
2: Are you a GameStop PowerUp Rewards member?
1: I will be.
2: Well, I will be.
1: Yeah.
3: Well,
1: yeah.
3: Yes.
1: Okay, we will
2: and
1: be.
2: You can register. Right. And there's only one. So when people say, you know, pull you over, go, dude, what kind of car is that?
1: Mine.
2: Yeah.
1: So it's going to get stolen. A lot. You can't have the one car. You get the one car.
2: Stolen from you and stolen from the guy that steals it.
5: Yeah. Corvette Summer.
1: You know, all these kids online, they're, oh, there's some guy just did blow off a knife.
3: Good, that's good blow. That's good blow. He's cutting into the key.
1: Doing blow. Pac-Man. F you. There's dudes doing blow off of blades now in video games. Now that is a progression our parents were worried about. That is awesome. The old shoot 'em ups never had a guy do coke first. Oh, that is so cool. Yeah, I can't get enough of this. But yeah, so the car comes out. You got that. And then you said last time that you would let me do at least a voice of a guy going, hey, get out of my way. Somebody on the street. And never. Nothing. Not a call. Not even an email. Nothing.
2: I don't control that stuff.
1: You get Jesco White.
2: We needed authentic voices.
1: And what's wrong with that? This isn't an authentic voice. I sound manufactured or robotic, perhaps. I wanted to be Franklin.
3: He does an outstanding Kenny Loggins.
2: Could have made you a clerk inside of a liquor store.
1: Something. Just every time you're here, you say you'll do it, and then I never hear from you, and then another great game comes out.
2: Well, Laszlo usually listens to the air checks that we give
1: him. Well, Laszlo, what are we waiting for? I don't want to be on the radio. I don't want to be one of the. I want to be a guy on the street that goes, hey, watch it, buddy. And then you just slaughter me.
3: That hit me right in my puss.
1: Yeah, I'll be a 1930s guy.
2: You want to be on a video game so you're immortalized, but yet you want to be the guy in the video game that dies?
3: Yes.
1: But he's interchangeable. Like you see him a lot, you know, like you're in different city streets and there he is.
2: He's wearing something different.
1: He's just a different, it's the same guy.
2: He's white, then he's black.
1: And he says the same thing every day. Look out, watch out. Yeah. That's all I want to be.
2: That'll get you killed.
1: That's all I want to be is that guy. I want to walk down the street with Frank. Look out, buddy.
2: In this one, a lot of the pedestrians, when you run into them, there'll be like a real unique situation that will transpire as well. So,
1: meaning?
2: So it's just not a bunch of guys like you said that just walk around brainless saying the same things. You know?
1: I kind of like that.
2: You know, like somebody could be getting mugged and you could help them if you wanted to, or you could mug them yourself or take the money back. And
1: ugh.
2: I mean, so there's missions, side missions, and then there's all those things as well. So.
3: Dima, do you have a favorite weapon in particular that you've spent more time with?
4: I like this gun a lot. This is like a carbine rifle, but there's also a rail gun, which is really cool. You just mow everybody down with it.
1: Dima, do you ever feel crazy because you've been playing these games for so long? I mean, you are the perfect example of, like, you should be on CNN going, look, I've been staring at heads blown up for the past decade and a half, and they're getting more and more realistic, and I've never once had the urge to go into a mall and mow everybody down.
4: No, I mean...
1: Do you ever get it, though? Be honest.
4: No. Actually, playing the game helps you...
1: Never do it.
4: Yeah, because you get to release all your tensions in the game. You don't have to go out and do it for real.
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0: if in fact, well, I doubt very seriously at your draft that anyone drafted Tim Tebow, right?
1: No.
0: Yeah, geez, surprising.
1: I got drafted, then.
0: Did you get picked before him?
1: Some guy threw me up there, yeah.
0: You were picked in somebody's fantasy football draft.
1: Yeah, dollar.
0: As a, just to be.
1: I was a running back.
0: Yeah. No kidding. That guy's pretty confident with his team.
1: I go, you want to waste that dollar? Go ahead.
0: Why would he do that?
1: I don't know.
0: That's just,
1: they do it every year. It's
0: draft a guy.
1: Some new guy get thrown up there.
0: Oh. And then you get drafted?
1: Yeah.
0: And you can provide no one anything?
2: But
0: no.
2: They waste their money on you. Tradition.
1: And my co-owner, Joe, he wanted me to bet $2 on myself. I go, I ain't wasting $2 on me. You're crazy.
0: You know what I love? That fantasy football used to be a thing where we could slave trade for free over the internet. Now, you guys actually go to bars and shout names out. I'll give you $5 for that special incredibly athletic Negro. $5 for Larry Fitzgerald. It's a slave trade. You guys go out in public now. And like you said, there's computers for that. Exactly. But it's the white man's desire to trade blacks publicly.
1: I never really thought
0: that's
1: of it
0: exactly
1: that way.
0: What it is, because there was one going on at Native New Yorker in Cholo, and I was looking at it like, $5! Yeah. That Negro is mine!
1: I'm sure in Cholo,
0: in Cholo there was gunplay. I got the most colorful Negro out there. I got me some RG3.
3: I can only imagine when Eric went up for auction, you'd hear the people, that Mandingo ain't worth 90 cents.
4: You put him in the hot box.
0: Yeah, it was pretty awesome. I just heard bidding. I'll take him. That cost me $3. Getting my stall, Negro. And then he'd write it down. I don't know how it works, but you guys can't wait to sit in a Buffalo Wild Wings.
1: I don't know why they put themselves through this crap.
0: The draft?
1: Because you could do it everything on a computer. It's so easy now. That's why they've made computers to make life easier.
0: How many black guys were bidding?
1: Bidding? I don't think there was
0: not any. One. No. Exactly. They wouldn't go to that.
1: Mexican guys.
0: Yeah, they still want in.
2: That's why that NFL fantasy commercial feeds into what you're saying. The guy jumps on Trent Richardson.
0: Yeah, exactly. They draft him.
2: Wow, that is
0: bad. I wanted Trent. And the guy's like, hey, you're my favorite Negro. I know.
2: Jumps on his shoulder.
0: Yep,
3: it's
0: they're
3: that
0: all just,
3: easy.
0: I'm gonna, now.
1: That is funny. Though.
0: Take me to the fridge. I'm thirsty. It's exactly what it is. Every time I've seen
1: there's a guy on Matt Ryan.
2: Matt Ryan's sitting down, though.
0: Matt Ryan's at least got a chair. Jones and, what is it, Demetrius Thomas, and all the black guys have to carry their whites up tall in their shoulders. Matt Ryan just gets to sit down.
1: They did. Did they put a white guy on every shoulder?
2: Julio Jones.
0: One's Asian, right?
1: Oh,
0: yeah, that's right. A white woman.
2: Because,
0: you know, we've advanced. Women are allowed to bid on the blacks now. Yeah, it's a slave trade.
1: Yeah,
0: it always has been the slave trade. And there will never be...
1: But it's not real, John.
0: It's still real to you, damn it. It's fantasy slave trade, which what's better is that, well, we can't really trade him anymore for realsies, but let's go through the motions, kind of a fantasy slave trade. Yeah, I don't ever want to be involved in fantasy football anyway, but that one especially, because it's just hilarious. Nobody even realizes what they're doing. All right, next up here, let's take a look here. Wow, this Negro ran for 2,000 yards last year. His name's Adrian Peterson. He just climbed off the Amistad from Minnesota. Who would like a chance to bid for Adrian? Yeah. I'll take him. $25.
3: And then 4 hours into it.
0: Yeah. 4 hours into the slave trade, you guys are starting to bid on white guys and you get bored.
1: It is interesting, though, how you can, like, drive a price up on somebody when you know they really want them.
0: Right.
1: I paid, like, $68 for Ray Rice because my... The co-owner, wanted him, and I'm like, all right. I wouldn't have done that personally.
0: No.
1: The guy next to me just keeps going up and up and up. Whatever.
0: Yeah, because he's making noise saying, I want that. I want that. I want that chip in a bottle. I want that. But fantasy football drafts were plenty this week.
1: Oh, yeah.
0: And, pretty big and a monstrous deal. So the football season starts 2 days from tonight. It's going to be... Finally.
1: It's a good first game, too.
0: It is. And it's the replay. I watched America's game with the Ravens last night and realized they were literally, and I mean, this is how the NFL works, though. They were literally just a few ticks of the clock from being a 6-10 football team. They should have lost to San Diego. They should have lost to Dallas. They should have lost to Pittsburgh one game. They should have lost, I think it was the Bengals. I don't remember the fourth one. I'm like, oh, my God, their season was literally 3 points. Swings that thing all the way around to where they don't make the playoffs and everybody's fired. Amazing the run they went on at the end there. And then the game against the Broncos, you forget. It was over.
1: A bomb.
0: It was just over.
1: Got through there by a bomb. Well, Ray Lewis put enough in the collection plate to get the Jesus people. Shining Jesus down upon him.
0: He's a good tipper. Help him. That Peyton Manning leaves nothing behind. And I don't know what the heck that cornerback was thinking
5: just
0: watching
5: don't
0: it slow-mo again.
5: Get beat. That's all you got to do, guys.
0: Yeah. Yeah. I mean, it was. It's just a catastrophe to watch that again.
1: I love Flacco's comments. I didn't even understand his speeches. I don't even know what that
0: was. Yeah, everybody say Ray Lewis. No weapon forged against us will be used against us. That's the best thing.
5: We are going to miss it.
0: They all say Harbaugh and Lewis would give speeches, and they're like, well, you just let them go. You just let the two of them go. And even Lewis came on. John Harbaugh loses me. But you just listen. It's like, what? The two of you just babble nonsense like a couple of broads at lunch, and you nod just hoping to get blown later? It was hilarious, but yeah, and then the best part was
1: picture the player.
0: Yeah, no weapon. Yeah, no weapon used against us. No weapon forged. No weapon. He gives this big halftime speech. No weapon forged against us. All right, and everybody's like, yeah. The opening kickoff, the second half, the Broncos ran it back. So, and then there's Ray on the sidelines screaming out, "No weapon, no weapon!" Still, and I'm like, "Wow, that weapon." And John Harbaugh said, "It's actually a pretty funny moment in the America's game." He goes, "That was a weapon they forged against us like right away." They ran. It was. It's actually that. No matter if you hate
1: the
0: team,
1: have a welder.
0: Yeah, they got a guy in the sidelines listening in, forging weapons. They have a hot box in this thing. Those America's games. No matter if you hate the teams or not, are always great. They're always really, because it does kind of give you hope for your team. Even Cardinal fans can look at that and say 3-point swings. You win those games, you lose by three. I mean, I'm a Steeler fan. You get a little hope in there. We had 5 games lost by 3 points or less last year. You take half of those, swing them back, and you know
1: it's that way every year.
0: I know, you don't. You just don't think about it when a team goes 10-6 that they were that close to being a 6-10.
1: My Bears went 10-6. They lost an overtime game to the Seahawks.
0: Didn't even make it to the playoffs. Yeah. That's the crazy part.
1: There's always that one or two games you could have back.
0: Yeah, and probably you think about it, it'll swing the other way when you win one by three. But at the same time, to be the Super Bowl champions and be that close to having been totally start over, it would have been we got to let everybody loose because this is bad. They started firing coaches, forgot about that. They had new OC, so hope springs eternal here in fall as we get close to the football season. That even the worst teams out there, well, not so much the Raiders, but everybody else can sit back and think to themselves, make
1: TP,
0: a little noise,
1: man. Come on,
0: I know Terrell.
5: We're announcing it just before game. Game time because of
0: they pretty
5: strategy.
0: Much said it yesterday.
1: No, they did. It's the Raiders Tab Prior.
0: Yeah, they said it yesterday when they were like, Matt Flynn's not going to be our starter this weekend. It's Terrell Pryor, and he'll probably light it up week one just to get everybody excited, and they'll be 1-15.
1: When your fans are actually clamoring in the crowd for Terrell Pryor, you're in trouble.
0: Oh, you've made some serious bad decision. So let's break it down. The teams that don't need to worry pretty much are. The Raiders, the Chargers to a certain extent, although I could see them making a little noise just because they got a quarterback. And then these are the teams with no hope. Jeez, Cardinal fans, I hate to do it to you. You're going to be better. How about that?
1: Their offense will definitely.
0: They're going to be better. And then the Bills. The Bills are probably another one where you're like, wow.
1: Jets.
0: And the Jags. Jets. And the Jets. Okay. So for everybody else, that 3-point swing thing's happening, but Jets, Bills, Jags, Cardinals, and... yeah, you guys are done. The Raiders. You're not even going to be in games with 3 points. You might not even score 3 points. So, Cardinals will be better. Cardinals might be like a 7-19. Depends on how their division plays out. If the Seahawks haven't come to Jesus' second season, we'll see. But it's going to be fun. We're talking football. Brady's you didn't get into any. You said your nephew, the Wolf. Did a slave trade this weekend, right?
5: He did.
0: Over the computer, right?
5: He did. And ended up with Adrian Peterson and Kaepernick as his quarterback.
0: Oh,
1: well, that's pretty good.
0: That's really good.
1: Was that the first pick?
5: Like, he got the first pick and then somehow came back around and was able to get Kaepernick.
2: Speaking of, we got to have your draft.
0: Second rounder. Yeah, we got to get Brady's draft to find out what his Porkopolis is going to be this year as far as the sports bar.
1: You have to do that a little earlier so he can order all his signage and everything.
0: He can buy it. You can overnight that stuff. Yeah. I get all that. I get that garbage overnighter to you.
6: Last year we did it the week of the
0: get you a couple
6: first,
0: fat heads.
6: First
0: game. See, I'm thinking fat heads.
1: There was
0: this
1: all
0: year
1: this giant stuff in there last year. It was like I couldn't even when I walked in.
0: Well, he didn't take it
1: seriously. It was like a sea of blue and red.
6: It was amazing.
0: Brady will draft a team this year, and that team will become his bar. How did your Ohio
5: it
0: State
5: might
0: thing
5: be
0: go Saturday?
5: Ohio State did all right, then 40-20 over the mighty. The mighty.
0: Well, I knew they won. I didn't
5: Buffalo.
0: Ask you that. I know that.
5: But they didn't, in my opinion, didn't look the greatest.
0: Because they didn't care. They were playing ball.
1: Isn't it amazing you can win 40-20 and they look like crap?
0: Yeah. Because they were skipping. And I'll tell you what, Brady and I.
5: And I take that all into consideration.
0: Yeah, they don't care. Brady said it best. That Johnny Manziel needs a fist in the face. There's something wrong with that kid. And you know what's great about it is that when a player is being sold to you by college football, cover boy, you know, they want him to be the superstar. Kind of like last year before we discovered Johnny Manziel's personality. That game Saturday, those announcers were relentless talking about what a dick he is. I mean, the last third and fourth quarter when he was in the game, they're like, he's got a lot wrong with him. I mean, his game is great, but this kid's got to get his head on his shoulders.
1: He's the opposite of Tebow?
0: He's Oppo Tebow. Yeah. That's what I actually typed that to Bray. I said, it's Oppo Tebow. They were bringing him down. They want to destroy this
1: 5 minutes with Manziel makes you a worse person.
0: I spent 5 minutes with John Manziel, and I had sex with a hooker and it blew off her ass. He's a bad boy. I couldn't believe how bad they were to this kid. And he does look like a little prick, but my God, did they just...
1: What did he do? He just talked some garbage. Obviously, when that linebacker hit him, he said something about...
0: Well, the linebacker came out and said, all he said was, nice hit, man, and gave him a little thing with his, like a check mark.
1: Yeah.
0: And the linebacker even said, he didn't say anything about the autographs.
5: But what
0: I'll
5: they
0: tell
5: really
0: you, that's what I know, that's what I thought, too. So they flagged him for that, and later he did it again, and he started to point to the scoreboard, but I think the linebackers for... Who played Rice?
1: FU College.
0: When he pointed, yeah, exactly. When he pointed back to him and he said, "Can I have your autograph? Can I have your autograph?" And they were joking with him, but he just pointed and he goes, "Look at the scoreboard." And then, as he's walking away, that was fine. Then he turned around to say something else, and that's when the refs threw the flags because he can't control
5: it. Game day signs on ESPN were hilarious.
0: I didn't see
5: you
0: that.
5: You know, they had and they're not afraid to show them. They're all in the background. You know, like
1: were they at Rice's
5: Clemson
1: stadium?
0: Yeah, they didn't have a choice. No, it was Texas.
5: No.
0: College
5: but, you
0: station.
5: Know, the Clemson, they had all the Manziel, sponsored by Sharpie.
0: they don't have a choice of that game day thing.
5: Yeah, those, and they're putting them up there. Pretty funny. I think the biggest thing that Manziel, that the commentators and other coaches were making the comment, is how he just walked by his head coach.
0: Oh, man. His coach was trying to tell him.
5: There's no guidance right there. No respect.
0: This kid's going to have a... He's going to have a moment, but we'll see.
1: NFL coaches aren't going to like that.
0: Yeah, not at all. No, that's what one of the guys said. He said, the NFL, don't think they haven't noticed already if this is going to transfer over
1: to the
0: NFL.
1: Doesn't mean he's not going to get drafted.
0: He'll get drafted, but it won't help him. Like, it's going to hurt him financially as far as that goes. I think if there's...
1: It could help him, actually.
0: If the Bills
1: look
0: are
1: at
0: the
1: Ryan
0: first
1: Mallett.
0: Pick. Yeah.
1: Ryan Mallett fell in the draft because of his issues.
0: Yeah.
1: Look at him now.
0: He's a Patriot.
1: He's a backup quarterback in a sweet position to take over for Tom Brady.
0: And the better part is
1: could be
0: is
1: better.
0: That The worst thing that could happen is the Raiders or Bills go 1-15. The Bills probably won't because they got EJ Manuel, but the Raiders go 1-15 and they're like, we'll take Johnny.
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19: Valley weather for Labor Day, sunny and 104, mostly clear this evening, overnight low 87, and that's Monday's Valley weather.
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2: This is the best of Holmberg's Morning Sickness.
3: Yes! Yes! Let this man cook!
2: On

0: These are the best moments of Holmberg's morning sickness.
1: What would Brady do?
2: Beautiful. People are all over the cake thing. By the way, Matt Van Dusen is the guy who got you high at the riverfront.
3: Son of a bitch!
2: He's the one who gave you the tainted brownies. Says, John, I wish I was Jesse from Breaking Bad so I could appropriately call Eric a bitch, yo. Yeah. At the river, this guy kept crying and crying because nobody had any hard liquor. You give him one piece of chocolate, and by the end of the thing, the water had swallowed him up by his balls.
3: I'm not an extreme pothead like you.
2: Grow a sack, Eric. Next time, don't side with a bunch of women and bring your own booze.
3: I always did. I brought my own beer.
2: But again, like we've been talking about this morning, the theme today, stop pushing your beliefs on everybody, potheads. He's not a weedy. You're going to get him extra caked up and make him look foolish because it's like putting him on a two-wheeler when he's 3 years old. He's going to crash.
3: He knew what he was doing.
2: I know, of course he did. He wanted to watch you crash.
3: He thinks it's hilarious. That's fine.
2: Sarah Burkhardt writes, Anton LaVey, the guy who wrote the Satanic Bible, named his third child Satan Xerxes LaVey. Would someone have an issue writing that on a cake? Probably, but then, and if you're getting it, that's the point we're trying to make. If you're starting to get into that, don't you have to ask all your customers what they believe?
3: Yeah.
4: That's, like if you're that's just not kick about out, belief, I guess. That's
2: sure it is. What's the
4: name.
2: Difference?
4: Yeah, I mean.
2: What's the difference? I believe in, grasshoppers with, the flying spaghetti monster.
4: How about if you turn into the cake Nazi? I don't like that name.
2: Yeah, exactly, or the cake Nazi.
4: It's Bob. I hate Bob.
2: It's an Adolf Hitler Campbell, John. Well, I guess we know who won't be getting a job as the CEO. Way to send your child out onto the into the world on the right foot, which is very true. And then this one says, Adolf Hitler Campbell? I understand playing the devil's advocate in this one, but holy crap. Nobody but a racist would name their kid that. They could stand their ground as a company, but... You're right. Fleece them. Yeah. When somebody comes into your business and wants to do that kind of thing, you say, okay, I'll do your devil Jew cake, you racist, awful bastard. $500. I'll make the Adolf Campbell cake. It'll happen. Adolf Hitler Campbell cake is yours. You want a little death box? I'll build that too. You want a Nazi symbol on it? Great. But for everything that makes me uncomfortable is another $50 for you. Well, that's insane. These prices are crazy. Well, there's another shop down the road. And you just charge them an astronomical amount. Say, I'd have done it, but they just didn't have the money.
3: It's very special fondant.
2: Yeah, it's a super fondant to make swastikas out of it. How much coloring has to go into that? Besides, I'm a bad businessman. I charge $500 for cakes I don't like making.
3: Is that because you're still offering your service?
2: Yeah, you're telling them I'll do it.
3: You can set your own prices.
2: But the price for this one? It's kind of like those people that come over with landscapers and stuff. And they just stare at your yard for a while. $600 a month. Like, what did you judge that off of? You just eyeballed it. I mean, what did you just... Like, there's no measurements or like, you didn't count the trees. You just kind of looked at it and said, random, out of the air, price of $600 a month. Oh, you're out of your mind. Get out of here.
4: They've done so many yards. They know what it takes.
2: I guess. Well, I've done so many cakes. I know those Nazi ones make me cry. And I know you don't want any tears in there. So in order to stop the tears... Going to cost about $500. It's easy, fleece, and it's a win-win. You just gouged a racist. As a business owner, that's got to feel pretty damn good.
3: I think that's our answer. That's our official answer here in the morning sickness.
2: Gouge the people you don't agree with. I think that's something. Now, if you want to take it to new heights,
3: so if we go to Chick-fil-A and order a, that'll be $700.
2: If we're
3: for
2: holding
3: your meal.
2: Hands, and we're gonna, split a shake and a chicken. My friend Eric and I are gay. We wanted to announce that right up front because I know you're going to gouge us. We're going to split a chicken and eat it without our hands and have two straws and a milkshake, please. And we just want the milkshake on the table, not even in a cup. Just like our faces will be coated in white at the end. All right, let's just ring you up here real quick. That'd be $21,000. Because you make me sick, Omo.
5: There's a make me sick tax.
2: Yeah, there's a make me sick tax here at Chick-fil-A.
3: Oh. Wait a minute, maybe we should rethink this.
2: Those prices are insane! Well, there's always Wendy's.
4: Whatever the full day sales.
2: We saved $22,000 by eating Wendy's grilled chicken. Well, I offered it to them. Seemed a little heavy. Since they're a couple of Bud Pirates, we decided to crush them on that. Go for it. If you're, if you're racist completely beyond belief, and black people cost twice, and black people start telling you, they're charging $50 for it. But if it's good, they'll pay for it.
4: Just as much trouble.
5: Yeah, you could.
3: I think the drama will hit you eventually.
2: You will. Not necessarily, because remember that one guy that had the Republicans paid this price, Democrat, and then they came to court and he said he's totally in his rights to do that.
3: Oh, yeah. I forgot about that. Totally, it was on the news.
4: Right. But when you're bringing in race or discrimination, beliefs. I think you're looking the same.
2: You're not
4: thing.
2: Allowed to. That is discrimination. Completely.
3: Hmm.
2: So
3: I don't know.
2: I don't see why you couldn't. And then you just point it all out. Everybody like, Jesus, no black people would come to your place. And if you're charging too little for white people, then they're gonna you're gonna go out of business either way.
3: Yeah. What if you're a Mexican restaurant and you have white prices? Mexicans eat real cheap.
2: I think they had that at that.
4: You're gonna run into
2: probably get into trouble with what I'm just saying.
3: Yeah. Never mind. This is a bad idea. That is not the official answer.
2: I think it's a great idea. I do see there are probably pitfalls, but I do think it's a great idea because it exposes the racist.
3: If you do it on the down low.
2: But they can still make your food.
3: Ugh.
2: If you're willing to pay for it. But who'd be
3: racist cannot own businesses.
2: Well, all of them are shut down. Shut it down. As Gordon Ramsay would say, America, shut it down. Racists can't own businesses. Then we have to stop everything that we did from 1700 on.
3: Racist or religious.
6: Bye-bye, pork
2: yeah,
6: cobblers.
2: I agree with that.
6: Bye-bye, ATL wings. Bye-bye. Oh, no. Sorry.
2: ATL Winks is racist.
3: Whoa, no, what are you saying over here?
4: What's, jeez.
2: Just because she said we have little pink wieners.
3: Bitter party of one.
2: No kidding.
4: Settle down, J. Edgar.
2: Man, oh man. Sorry about that. I had no idea we had the Rusty's working for us. Dear Brady, what would Brady do if Brendan Fraser, Steve Buscemi, and Adam Sandler broke into KUPD with water guns filled with pepper sauce to get their demo played on the air? Ah, yes, the real life scenario of Airheads.
6: Oh, Airheads.
2: Airheads the movie. What would you do, Brady? Would you play their demo, or would you fight them?
4: I would tell them not to. No, I'd open the door and play their demo.
2: So, terrible advice, Brady. Incorrect.
3: Yeah, just here you go.
2: Incorrect. We would call the goddamn police, is what we would do.
4: That's a celebrity.
3: Come on.
2: Nobody breaks into this building and demands anything.
3: You're opening the door for a local band idea.
2: Yes, they are, and especially Adam Sandler. He's first on my list. I have Adam Sandler prices. Everybody else is welcome to break in here before Adam Sandler. I hate that guy. No.
4: I think it would be great.
2: Do you
4: especially
2: right.
4: if it would be right, well, if it's bad, and you can be honest about the playing.
2: Let him do it with Bunker Buddies then, because we're not opening the door to break-ins with pepper spray. Matter with you,
6: Bob Kemp. However,
2: dear Brady, I have a question. I'm not even sure is radio friendly, but I have to ask. I have a problem with my manhood. I don't feel up to par size wise. I have the confidence when I'm out meeting women. I can get a ton of numbers. Problem comes that when I find a chick that's willing to go home with me, I can't do it. I feel like when she sees my wiener, she won't see me as pleasurable. I'm clean. I have a good body. But the only thing keeping me down is the way I feel about my size. Any advice? Please keep the name confidential. Thank you, and I love your show, Brian. Oh, sorry, Brian. Kershaw.
4: You got to get over that.
2: Brian Kershaw. Go ahead, Brady.
4: I mean, you got to get over that. I mean, you think a certain size. I mean, I know we hear that stat. One out of every 150 man has a...
2: Micro
4: penis. But there's plenty of those guys. Sure, there could be a tough game. And you've heard a woman talk before. I saw it. Oh, my gosh, I couldn't believe it.
2: Right.
4: There's plenty of
2: Brady,
4: women that
2: women
4: be fine
2: always
4: with
2: say
4: it.
2: This. There aren't plenty of women to say that. Women always say, and women will back me up on this, and we've all heard them, size matters only when it's way too small. That's when it matters. Way too big, way too small. They like something somewhere in between the parameters. If it's smaller, that's okay. If it's bigger, that's okay. But if it's huge, they hate it. And if it's tiny, they hate it. So size does matter. So if he's got a micro penis, I think you just have to be kind of jokey about it. Because you get over it in one thing, but you got to embrace it because it isn't going to change. Either that or go hide
4: in
2: a dungeon.
4: You can excel in other aspects of the...
2: Still, though, you're missing that one thing. If your wife had no vagina, right?
4: No is...
2: That's what we're talking about here.
4: Not really.
2: An unusable one.
4: He's got a tiny weapon.
2: All right, let's say it's gargantuan then. I'll go the other way. And it's like banging a bucket of mayonnaise. There's nothing going on. You're bouncing off the sides. Nothing happening for you. Thing is useless because of the size. You would judge her on that.
4: Sure.
2: Right.
4: It's just like
2: that's
4: anything.
2: That's how this guy feels.
4: But there's plenty of women out there that will fit that. Will fit with
2: his. But unfortunately, they're all in the sixth grade. You can't have. That's true. You can't have. There are not normal women out there. It's true. He's talking about there are
3: not. You don't know. There might be micro vaginas.
2: There are not plenty of women out there.
4: There are. I believe that.
2: Good luck. Enjoy that search. Because that's why that guy's
4: right. So then what are you telling him?
2: Hide it. Never ever expose it again. Become a priest or something. Never use that thing. You're an embarrassment to men.
3: Maybe that's what God was trying to do.
2: Exactly.
3: Those micro penises.
2: You are not to use this.
3: You're a priest.
2: Barely even given you one. You're a priest for life.
4: Could be the calling.
2: Yeah. Understand that you're going to be ridiculed when you do whip it out. I'm being real with the guy. Yes.
4: I don't think there's a ton of
2: women. Not to your face. But they're not going to come back for more. Understand that your battle of finding that special woman that Brady says there's plenty of is going to be a long one.
3: Get really good at oral.
2: Yeah, you got to get great at it, but still you're missing something.
4: That's why it's even more important before you. I mean, he's going to have to be a little more patient.
2: He's going to be real patient.
4: The ridiculing, I guess you're going to have to. Roll the dice because you could get ridiculed regardless.
2: Sure, but the bottom line is his search is not going to be, gosh, there's plenty of them out there. We can't tell him that either.
3: I don't know.
4: I disagree.
3: I'm with Brady.
4: I think there
2: you
4: are.
2: You think there's plenty of them out there
3: for everybody.
2: How many girls have you talked
3: Charlie
2: to?
3: Charlie Creedle
2: is a virgin.
3: Yeah, that's true. There's somebody.
2: There's somebody. I'm not saying there's nobody. I'm saying there's not plenty. Let's not get his hopes up thinking that it's just a smorgasbord. He has got a limited search.
4: This guy, maybe compared to... Charlie, it sounds like he's got, because he's saying he's meeting a lot of women and he's really good and he gets a lot of phone numbers. I don't, necessarily hear Charlie getting a ton of phone numbers.
2: Okay, so you're saying he's going to get laid before Charlie.
6: Charlie's also not trying.
4: Well, it sounds like he's getting a little more, he's getting more opportunities.
2: Right, because he's not Charlie.
3: It's easy. All you got to do is find a chick with problems.
2: Maybe
3: she's got AIDS, missing an arm.
2: That was my next thing.
3: Herpes.
2: AIDS might be a little bit, but you're not bouncing around in there catching anything. You're barely making penetration happen.
3: Giant ass the size of a house.
2: You're going to have to bang a fat girl.
3: Something.
4: Plenty.
2: You're going to have to find a girl with lots of instructions. Lower your standards.
4: Like I said, plenty of women.
3: Yeah, that's a big pool.
2: But big girls
4: that's a
2: like
4: large
2: big
4: pool.
2: Wangs. Well, big girls are the ones who always talk about. That's why
4: not all of them.
2: Oh, Brady, more than
4: because
2: more
4: you're
2: than
4: talking
2: most.
4: About a select, also a select crowd for them too, John. If you're going off of that,
3: I bet a lot of those gamer chicks deal with micro penises a lot.
2: See, I would say it would have to be the other way. It would be that weird loner, tiny girl.
3: Could
2: you
3: be.
2: Want the smallest girl you
4: which
2: can find.
4: There's a lot of those too.
2: And you want one of those girls that you know. You have to keep checking ID. Like, are you really 22?
4: You're right. Goes back.
2: Yeah,
4: plenty.
2: But there aren't plenty. There are plenty of them out there, but not plenty of them.
3: Brady
2: that want
3: and I
2: that.
3: Believe in you, man. John,
2: I believe
3: not
2: in you too.
3: So much.
2: No. I'm a realist. I'm telling you, I believe there's someone, but it's not this plenty. You're not going to go out and go, hey, everybody, look at my wiener.
3: No,
2: you're gonna,
3: they're just not falling off trees.
6: Put in work.
2: A lot of work and limit your searches.
3: Yeah.
2: You can't have shoot for the stars expectations with this one. Plenty is a
4: and
2: bad word for
4: you.
2: You've
4: got to be careful on the candidates that you have on the women. I mean, if you're going around with fear of being ridiculed, then,
2: you're
4: know.
2: Picking you're picking hot chicks.
4: You're picking the wrong girl.
3: Stay away from the hotties.
4: And I wouldn't
3: not
4: say
3: work
4: that
3: out
4: necessarily.
3: Well. I don't know. I would.
4: I think girls are
3: one.
4: Pretty, it depends.
2: I'd bang a hot one with my little tiny wiener just to I nailed that.
3: You got a little wiener.
2: Duh. Yeah.
3: All right, don't fall in love with the hot chick.
2: Yeah. Yeah, but there's again, we have friends who have very small wieners. Been in discussions with them. And it's a limited search. Limited, because once they find out, the girls change. Because they know that option is vast on the other side for them. Why limit yourself down to this little wiener?
4: They also, you can classify women that the physical side isn't high on the priority list.
2: The pleasure's still high on the priority list. And yes, you have again, you're limiting your search again. Because you're in a new day and age, Brady, where people don't wait till they're married too often. And he's not. So he's not going to find a girl with that belief system. He's going to try to move past that.
3: Ooh, that might be a good idea.
2: But it might be something you want
3: to... Become religious.
2: Because then you're like, ta-da, we can't get divorced. You're stuck with it. But you won't be stuck with it, too.
3: I fooled you.
2: Look what... forever!
3: That's the suggestion.
4: Wonder if that happened with...
2: That's probably the answer,
4: if that happened
3: Brady.
4: With Bethany Hamilton.
2: Brady, we've worked our way into a circle. That's the answer.
3: We've changed it from
2: that's the
3: what
2: answer.
3: Would Brady do for this
2: All time? Men with micro penises have got to become religious and hold out until marriage so they can fool their wives.
4: Yeah. That's great advice because God will bless that relationship.
3: Yes, he will.
2: Yeah, see, I'm sure that lady's going to be thrilled. But you're going to find some nut job out there that's going to act like she doesn't care. And the next thing you know... She's banging Pastor Bob on the side.
3: That's perfect. Hey, got
2: still
3: him.
2: Get great advice. Still get yours 2-3 years in yeah, there before yeah. she starts going out.
3: I think it's perfect.
2: I like that. I like that, too. Find a belief system that suits your wiener. You got a big dork? Abandon religion.
3: You don't need it.
2: You
3: get
2: don't
3: into
2: need
3: porn.
2: It. God's already given you something to deal with. Run from him.
3: That's true. That's how you judge which way you're going.
2: Yeah, to the size of your dork.
3: Satan or yeah. God.
2: You got one of those mid-range deals? I'm spiritual. You're one of those garbage people that won't go to church, but you're not really going to commit to not. I believe it. It's pretty. That means the guy's got like a 5.5-incher.
6: Texters are all saying, wow, as if the guy didn't have enough problems, you guys go ahead and compare him to Charlie.
2: Exactly. And Brady was trying to say, hey, sounds like he's doing better than Charlie with the ladies. Okay, if that's his compare-contrast, length the rope. No, you'll be fine, but you got to go out there and... The word plenty is not in his vocabulary. Plenty of girls that'll talk to him, plenty of girls that'll give it a try, but it's not going
3: to
2: last.
3: The great thing is, like, you can go to mass all the time, like Friday, Saturday, Sundays. They got mass confidence.
2: Chicks like crazy in there. Desperate, lonely ones that'll take any port in a storm, including
4: Bible
2: your
4: studies.
2: Pimple.
3: Bible study class. Yeah, get it all in there.
2: Yeah.
4: There's a lot of good singles groups in the... In some churches.
3: Yeah, go to some mixers. They probably got some mixers.
2: Next thing you know, you'll be jamming that skin tag of yours into somebody. We're rooting for you, Brian. Shouldn't use his name. He asked me not to.
3: What if he gets married to the chick and, like, she never shows anything, any skin or anything? She's super religious. Takes it all off. She's, like, covered in warts.
2: She's covered in birthmarks. And her vagina looks like a can of Country Time lemonade.
3: You get a micropeen. Bam! Perfect! Perfect match.
2: All right, well, it's part of God's plan. All part of his plan.
3: This is really what happens with all these religious people.
2: Yeah.
3: Man. This is why they're all like that.
2: They just doesn't matter, the physical side. That's when you know something's wrong with your relationship. The physical side simply doesn't matter for us. Oh, you've got a little wiener? No, she has a gargantuan vagina, though. Oh, right. So you have to look past all that, because... Otherwise, you're bad.
5: Think we just rock in your car?

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1: 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Brady, entertain me.
2: It could be
1: entertain
2: someone.
1: Me.
2: Someone did some investigation on Michael Vick, and he spent $1,100,000, a little over $1,100,000, on getting his image back with a company called Citric.
3: How much?
2: And Company.
3: $1,100,000.
2: $1,100,000.
1: What does that mean?
2: It's a PR company.
1: What is $1,100,000?
2: $111,000. Sorry.
3: I was like, what in the world?
1: I have Doctari credits.
2: $111,317.13.
3: Okay. Now I get it.
2: Yeah, I kept saying that. I guess that's pretty cheap for what he was going through. I don't know.
1: Seems pretty reasonable.
3: That price or $1,100,000? $1,100,000 would be a lot.
1: What is? I still can't brace 1,100,000. I'm trying to put zeros there, but they just start going everywhere.
3: 1,100,000.
1: I know, but my
2: 1,100,000.
1: My brain begins to little man Tate all over the place. Numbers just pop up because I try to make sense of it because it sounds like it should be something, but it's 1,100,000. I'll give you 1,100,000 of something.
2: That would be a lot of money.
3: That'd
2: maybe.
3: Be a lot of money. That'd be too much. For
1: I
3: me.
1: Want people to know I'm smart and caring, and I have $1,100,000. That kind of works. Nope, still doesn't work.
3: Now Vic's just bragging.
1: It doesn't work. Little man Tate won't get out of my head. How much do you want? 1,100,000? 1,200,000 million zillion?
3: I'm going to write you a check for 1,100,000.
1: No, don't write a check. 100,000 million zillion gajillion.
3: Could you cash that, I wonder?
1: I'm going to write you a Google. G-O-G-L-E. Goof, Jesus Christ. We have to redo this guy's image.
3: Michael Vick's really an asshole.
2: I don't think there would be a company that wouldn't turn that down.
1: It's a blank check. See, it says oh, right here. Blank check. I wrote it right there where the numbers go. Anything you want. Now refix my image.
2: British police.
3: Refix?
1: Refix it.
3: Okay.
1: I'll give you 1,100,000 of them. God damn it, the world needs to know I'm brilliant. We're blaming
2: Michael
1: Vick, but it's really Brady's fault.
2: Ben Affleck's the new Batman, which will be out in 2 years.
4: People are pissed.
5: Well, it's because he was already Daredevil. Yeah. Prior to Daredevil, if he never did Daredevil, no one would care. But you can't swap. It's just like Tobey Maguire being Batman. He's Spider-Man.
2: Except it's going to be going to be more like JFK being Batman with that accent.
4: He can get rid of the accent.
5: Can he?
2: I don't know.
5: Why wouldn't you? Give it a try. Wouldn't it be great? You had the whole deal. Yeah, you had the...
6: Hey, Robin. Let's go over there and try to take care of the Joker.
7: Holy wicked Joker!
6: We got a wicked Joker on our hands there, Robin. Let's go back to the Bat Condo and turn off the hopper.
4: Let me drain the vein first.
6: Why, you harlequin hooligan, you Joker?
4: What's that car?
6: It's a wicked car that I'm going to drive over to the park after I leave the Bat Condo.
5: I don't want Ben Affleck to be Batman.
4: You got
5: to
4: go catch those dirty cons.
5: Yeah, we got cons all over.
4: Con job.
5: We got to clean these streets of cons. These cons are everywhere. I don't like it.
3: He actually doesn't have too bad a Boston accent.
2: No,
5: yeah, but we want him to spruce it up a little, like in that town.
4: We want it to happen.
6: Oh, Lord, it's that horrible cat woman. She's giving me a boner.
8: I'm all boned up.
9: Hi, Batman.
6: Hi, greetings and salutations to you, cat woman.
7: Hey, Batman.
6: Who's that? Who was that guy?
2: Just a citizen of...
6: Oh, just a citizen of Gotham.
2: Yeah.
6: Boston,
2: Gotham.
6: I should have stayed in Gotham. I moved to Boston and it all went to hell.
7: Move your car.
6: Go Bruins. Ben Affleck as him.
3: You don't know until you try it.
6: I know, but he's already Daredevil.
3: It could be good.
6: It already happened.
3: Well, Daredevil was god awful. That was terrible.
5: But that's what I'm
3: saying.
5: He was already a superhero. It failed. You can't jump suits. You can't jump suits.
8: Could Tebow be a supervillain?
5: Who?
8: Tebow.
5: Oh God.
6: I can't believe Belichick signed him. We have to stop the evil Tebow from ruining our Patriots. Tom Brady is terrific. Tom, terrific.
5: I just can't picture it. He'd better as a Superman.
3: Why? Tall. What's the difference?
5: I don't know. He's tall. Batman was never like...
3: Not that tall.
5: He's pretty tall. Ben Affleck's pretty tall. He's like 6'2". Too tall. Superman is just... I don't know. Can't jump suits. No suit jumping.
3: I don't think Daredevil even counts.
5: It shouldn't.
3: That's how
5: and
3: bad
5: And that's
3: is.
5: The other thing. It's so bad he should never
3: he
5: be allowed to
3: off.
5: Suit up again. I know he can pull it off, but he should never be allowed to suit up again. He burned us so bad on his superhero movie, he has to step away from that arena forever. Now you can't go, oh, sorry, I tried Daredevil. Now I'm going to be the most popular superhero, Batman. No, you're out. So there's plenty of other qualified candidates.
3: Will he do that voice that Christian Bale did?
5: Oh, yeah. Oh, yeah,
3: that's
5: I want to come
3: he,
5: over
3: he
5: there.
3: Come
5: and,
3: back.
2: He kept losing his voice.
5: Oh, oh yeah, it's good. A wicked hard. It's wicked hard over here. Try to get
7: Batman, what happened to your accent?
5: Oh, it's the Bane there. I'm going to fight the Bane there at the end here. That's all I can say about that there.
7: I don't think this fight will be fair. It takes you a half an hour to say a sentence, Batman.
2: I like a couple exchanges. Oh, Bane just says, I got nothing there. I don't really understand what he's saying.
5: You're a real wicked pisser there.
3: He's got a little, instead of the Batman logo, it's a Red Sox logo.
5: It's just a Sox.
7: I noticed some changes to your outfit, Batman.
5: Yeah, I got rid of that there bat there, and I stuck on a big Boston Strong logo. Boston Strong!
6: He moved to Boston because of the bombings.
5: Oh, geez. I'm stopping terrorists here.
3: See, now you're making the movie sound really bad.
5: Because it's going to suck. Superman sucks anyway. Let's be honest. They haven't made a good movie about Superman.
3: Yeah.
2: Did you see who Sharon Osbourne had a fling with before Ozzy?
5: No.
2: Jay Leno. Banging Jay Leno.
5: Oh.
3: Before Ozzy?
2: Before Ozzy.
9: That's all right, Jay. Stick it in.
2: 35 years ago, hand. Jay was 28. And it was a few years before Jay married his wife, Mavis.
9: Hadn't met Mavis yet. You know, I just never had a... Never did it with a fat girl
2: She
9: before,
2: doesn't remember the action. She didn't comment at all on the intimate stuff, but she said he's a phenomenal kisser.
9: That's a great kiss. You know, I get the chin in the way, and then sometimes I perform the
6: cunnilingus, you know. I had to go down there and do that. So.
9: Yeah, it was a great thing. Yeah. And a nighttime. Yeah, a good day.
5: That's just an odd pairing.
2: Never would have guessed it.
6: All right, you don't mind if I all over your chest here now, right? That's fine.
9: I just wanted to ask you, how it's polite, and it's like to be a man. That's it.
6: If you get that out there, next time maybe we'll do some more. I gotta go.
2: Maybe interviews or two. What a Blumpkin is.
9: So, have you ever performed a Blumpkin, or what do you do with that then? Have you done that?
10: Oh, Jay, you're ridiculous.
9: Because I have to take a boop.
10: I'll give you a Blumpkin, Jay.
7: Sharon! Stop giving Jay Leno Blumpkins. It's all over the radio.
2: Can you imagine that time where she starts seeing Ozzy, but she hasn't cut it off all the way with Jay?
7: Oh, it's him or me.
9: You got to make a decision. I guess that, you know, it comes
6: up. Well, you know, it's up to you now, Sharon.
9: I just want the right man to win.
2: They're both saying, what do you see in that guy?
7: Come on, Sharon. This guy's a moron. Look at
2: his chin.
7: Look at his face. It looks like a foot is growing out from under his mouth, mate. The guy looks like Madam from Wailing Flowers.
2: Kristen.
9: That's a fair point. I do have a big chin. There's nothing I can do about that. So,
11: well, Karen, you have to make a decision now. It's both a Tim and me. Who do you like when they all over your chest there, in that area there? Yeah, Sharon, that's the man's question. Who would you rather have on your chest then?
10: Oh, it's so hard.
2: Prince of Darkness?
9: It's awfully hard, that's for sure.
10: Prince of Darkness? Or... Oh, I don't know. I can't choose.
9: Well, maybe we should both,
11: all over your chest right here in this area here right now.
7: I'm up for it.
11: Let's do that.
10: All right, gentlemen.
11: All right, here we go. I'm masturbating. First one in, guess her. I'm almost done, Jay Leno. I'm going to speed it up a little bit.
2: Find out that Jay's the father to Jack.
11: I win! second place. Second place, all over a chest right here in this area here.
3: How does this enter your mind?
11: I don't know. Cartoon boy.
9: So we had to masturbate for affection. And Ozzy won.
3: And it's a race.
7: And it was love from there on.
11: And so I met Mavis, and I would all over her chest in this area here. Of course it's a race. How else would you decide?
3: I don't know.
11: Best Kermer? No. First one in. Or, she maybe go the other way. Last one in.
3: But maybe then, the one she likes the most. When it's going on.
11: Nah, she couldn't decide. That's
3: the
11: a tight battle.
3: The one she gets wet for.
11: Yeah, well, maybe she was equally humid for both.
10: You put me at about 89%. You put me at about 88%.
11: I guess we're going to have to for it.
10: You've got talent.
7: 2 out of 3, Jay Leno. I'm up for that. I'm up for it, too. Bukkake.
2: He ends it by throwing a ham, pork shoulder at Jay.
9: So we had a bukkake party, and Sharon chose.
12: Entertainment Weekly just ranked the 50 best high school movies of all time.
11: That's easy, too. That would be
13: Fast Times or Breakfast Club.
11: Breakfast Club's the one I'm thinking.
12: 1 and 2.
11: Okay, Fast Times.
12: Breakfast Club was number 1, Fast Times number 2.
11: Then teen movies after that, like all era, 80s era, is that what you said?
12: No, just of all time.
13: American Pie.
11: Yeah, that should be up there.
12: American Pie was not in the top 15.
11: That's kidding, that should be up
3: there. Wow.
12: Number 10, Ferris Bueller's Day Off.
11: Yeah, that's a good one.
12: Number 9, Election.
11: Great movie. Actually, movie. Very funny. Surprisingly funny.
12: 16 Candles, number 8.
14: Pretty Pink.
12: Clueless, number 7. American Graffiti, number 6.
11: Pretty in Pink wasn't good.
12: Heathers, number 5.
11: And neither was that, though.
12: Rebel Without a Cause, number 4.
11: I was trying to think of James Dean. I kept thinking Giant, but that isn't about a teen. Rebel Without a Cause is great.
14: What's Giant about?
11: Giant's about, Jesus. That
14: is it oil or something
11: oil.
14: In Texas?
11: It's a 3-hour movie about,
13: I tried to watch
11: marital affairs just time passes 50 years. It's amazing.
12: Number 3 was Dazed and Confused.
11: Yeah, but it's long. Giant is a long movie. Cinematically, one of the most amazing achievements in film, but it's just forever. You got to be so patient to watch it.
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Arizona's Rock Station, 98 KUPD. Good morning, Sean Knight hanging out with you on your Labor Day Monday. Yeah, it's kind of the last unofficial day of summer. Of course, we know the last official day of summer coming up in a couple weeks, but looking forward to that downward trend in the temperatures. Here's the warning, it's kerosene.

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18: Valley weather for Labor Day. Sunny and 104. Mostly clear this evening. Overnight low 87. And that's Monday's Valley weather.
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1: 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So Nike has got a new sneaker inspired by pickle juice. They're calling it the ACG Pickle Juice, and it comes out in late 2027. I think if you're into pickles, it'll work. Help you walk this way. It's 98.

0: Well, at least the drum tracks for the new Korn record are complete. Still waiting on the rest of the band to get everything together. It's Arizona's Rock Station, 98 KUPD. Big thank you to all of you guys out there for helping out with Operation Hydration this year. Safeway, Albertsons, Lerner & Rowe, A1 Garage, and Amco. We did get past that 2 million water bottles donated mark this year. All thanks to you guys for coming out, dropping off those waters at the van stops on Thursday mornings with Mr. Brett Vesley, and bringing them by here at the KUPD studio. So we're going to be doing it again next year as well. Let's see if we can maybe move that marker even further past that 2 million water bottle mark.
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14: Valley weather for Labor Day, sunny and 104, mostly clear this evening, overnight low 87, and that's Monday's Valley weather.
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take my hand and come with me, because you look so fine that I really want to make you mine. I say you look so fine that I really want to make you mine. 4, 5, 6, come on and get your kicks. Now you don't need

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Now you don't need

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Swing on by and say hi. There's 3 days grace. 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

0: You could score tickets to Breaking Benjamin. You could score tickets to Five Finger Death Punch. You could score tickets to Motley Crue. You might even score a Knoxville Wine and Spirit Cabinet from Prestige Billiards worth $2,600. On this deep dive Labor Day weekend, here with Arizona's Rock Station, 98KUPD. 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

Arizona's Rock Station, 98 KUPD. Sean Knight hanging out with you. And Chevelle, they're going to be here with Star Set and Cammy Kehoe. And, of course, Reagan Benjamin, your headliner for that show. Also, Stained bringing Seether, Hoobastank, and Hinder to town for their Break the Cycle 25th anniversary tour. The Offspring play in the State Fair. We've got 3 Days Grace, I Prevail, and the Funeral Portrait coming to town later. Also, coming to town, Wage War and We Came as Romans. The Taste of Chaos tour featuring Hollywood Undead and In This Moment. Skillet will be coming to town. Seven Dust, Theory of a Dead Man, and Return to Dust coming to town. And this band right here, Five Finger Death Punch, they're coming to town with Eva Under Fire on Thursday, September 24th. Grab all your tickets, check out all the shows we have come to town on the Core Institute concert calendar at 98kupd.com. It's Concert Psyching Rock from Five Finger Death Punch. Here is Eye of the Storm. Oh, fuck!

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1: Valley weather for Labor Day, sunny and 104, mostly clear this evening, overnight low 87, and that's Monday's Valley weather.
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Arizona's Rock Station, 98 KUPD. So we've heard of chicken and waffles. We've heard of chicken and donuts. Now, chicken and ice cream could be the next big thing. There's an ice cream shop and a chicken place out in New York that's kind of teamed up to test this theory. They've got a mac and cheese or a cornbread ice cream that they drizzle with a blueberry hot sauce, brandied peach hot sauce, or a yam caramel sauce. And of course, throw some fried chicken on it. Hey, it could be good. I kind of want to try it out. Why am I always talking about food? It's always making me hungry. It's 98 KUPD.

0: Arizona's Rock Station, 98 KUPD. Let's talk about functionality and fashion with Fireball. You're like, what? Well, Fireball has new sneakers out, which, of course, not only look cool, but they also have what they call the Stash Flask. Yeah, it's a resealable 200 milliliter pouch, which basically holds four shots of Fireball or whatever you want to throw in there. I mean, obviously, they're going to recommend Fireball because it's Fireball sneakers. But they look pretty cool. If you've ever seen the Fireball stuff, you obviously know how they got like the red flames with the black. Pretty cool looking. It reminds me of those like flame shirts from Hot Topic back in the day. Yeah, pretty cool. I used to have one of those. I know. You're jealous. I get it. It's all right. Anyways, these would be kind of neat. Like, you want to go, you know, hang out, but you're like, man, I don't want to just bring a bottle with me. Let me just throw some Fireball in my resealable shoe. Yeah, kind of cool.
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Arizona's Rock Station, 98K UPD. So, universally hated things. Let's talk about some of these, shall we? How about mosquitoes? I think everybody can say they hate those. How about biting the inside of your cheek or your tongue when you're eating? Ugh, that's not fun. Stubbing your toe? Or I'll throw you a better one. How about stepping on a Lego? Yeah, that's even worse. Concert Psych and Rock now from Stained. It's 98K UPD. This is-

Your U-Fest 2026 headliners right there, Godsmack. 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
20: Valley weather for Labor Day. Sunny and 104. Mostly clear this evening. Overnight low 87. And that's Monday's Valley weather.
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hoping to see the new Breaking Benjamin album before their show, but if not, maybe early 2027. 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It's called Something Wicked. 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

0: Arizona's Rock Station, 98 KUPD. Sean Knight, time for me to get out of here. I'll be back with you guys next Sunday, or this Sunday, I guess, 11 a.m. Yeah, changing it up a little bit. Chris Kelly in next. He's going to get you through the rest of your Labor Day afternoon. Be nice to him. He'll be nice to you. Have a great week, and we'll see you guys back here on Sunday.
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Foo Fighters, Arizona's Rock Station, 98KUPD, Chris Kelly. Happy Labor Day to you, especially all the hard workers out there. Hope you got the day off. And even the lazy workers, hope you're having a great day off, too. Not all of us are go-getters, right? Anyway, when you're listening to What's This Labor Day Weekend, make sure you're listening on the 98KUPD app or on the web stream, because we're doing the Deep Dive Weekend, playing you a bunch of songs we haven't played in a while, a bunch of bands you haven't heard in a while. And if you're listening on the app, racking up hours, you'll have a shot to win all kinds of good stuff, including a Knoxville Wine and Spirit Cabinet from Prestige Billiards. That thing's worth $2,600. Somewhere for you to keep your booze besides that weird cupboard above the fridge. Also, concert tickets to Motley Crue, Five Finger Death Punch, Breaking Ben, and a whole lot more. So like I said, listen on the app, listen on the web stream, you'll be good to go. Right now, it's music from a band called Architects. This is Broken Mirror.

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16: Game.
15: Valley weather for Labor Day, sunny and 104, mostly clear this evening, overnight low 87, and that's Monday's Valley weather.
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0: It's Arizona's Rock Station on EAKUPD, bringing the big show to you guys this weekend. That's right, UFest 2026 going down Saturday, September 12th, Talking Stick Resort Amphitheater. Godsmack's going to be there. STP's going to be there. Dorothy on the bill as well. Also, Starfighter Arcade going to be out there with free retro video games for you guys to play. Tickets on sale right now. 98kupd.com, place to go to get them. But if you want some free ones, good news. This Wednesday, promo kids are going to be over at the Circle K on Glendale Ave and Dysart from 5 to 6 p.m. along with Vandal Vodka, giving you free tickets to the U-Fest.
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It's Arizona's Rock Station, KUPD. Holmberg back at it tomorrow. Of course, the boys have today off for Labor Day, but all this week, free U-Fest pit tickets for you guys during Holmberg's morning sickness. So make sure you listen to him and get those fancy pit tickets. Those are the ones up close right now. POD.

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15: Valley weather for Labor Day. Mostly clear this evening. Overnight low 87. Sunny tomorrow, high 105. And that's Monday's Valley weather.
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So do yourself a favor, Google Papa Roach and Carrie Underwood. She played some festival last week, and she did a bunch of covers of bands that we play, like Papa Roach, Linkin Park, Limp Bizkit. I don't want to say it was good. I'll say this. She looks really good. Like, she's a really good-looking lady. Her metal-ish rock band skills, I don't know. Not so much there. Anyway, check it out. This is Shinedown. It's called Young Again. It's Arizona's Rock Station.

0: It's Arizona's Rock Station, 98KUPD. Chris Kelly, good afternoon. Hope you're enjoying the Labor Day weekend. Hope you're enjoying your day off. And hopefully you are listening to the Deep Dive Labor Day weekend. I enjoy doing these, man. It's always fun to play bands that haven't played in a while, songs you haven't heard in a while. And while you are listening to it, make sure you're doing it on the 98KUPD app or on the web stream, because just for listening and racking up listening hours, you'll be qualified to win all kinds of stuff. We have concert tickets to Five Finger Death Punch, Breaking Ben on there, Motley Crue, and also grand prize winner getting themselves a Knoxville Wine and Spirit cabinet from Prestige Billiards and Gateway Community College. It's a nice cabinet, man. Retails like $2,600, and if you're having friends over, you're having a girl over, having a spirit cabinet or a liquor cabinet just classes you up, man. Be like, hey, you want a beer? You're in the fridge. Or you want a cocktail? Because I have a spirit cabinet. Oh, what? You don't? And then you could literally have like Kamchatka vodka and cheap V Mate Star in there, but you look classy just because you have a cabinet. So win one with us. All you need to do, listen on the app, listen on the website. You'll be good to go.
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1: What we've got here is failure to communicate. 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

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Well, the music equivalent to those are these things called picture disc vinyls. It's basically a band's vinyl along with some artwork. But these things are going for big money online, like a Billie Eilish one. I know, not rock. It went through like 5 G's the other day, and it wasn't even autographed. Well, we're giving away one for this band, The Morning. All you need to do, tap that 98 KEPD app, rack up listening hours, and you'll be entered to win it.

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13: Valley weather for Labor Day. Mostly clear this evening. Overnight low 87. Sunny tomorrow, high 105. And that's Monday's Valley weather.
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Thanks, System of a Down. It's Arizona's Rock Station, 98KUPD. So I was watching some random movie the other night. You know how, like, on the streamings, just these weird ones pop up? But this one was called Normal. It's got Bob Odenkirk. The description said something about it being, like, John Wick style. It's basically some, like, small-town sheriff fighting the Japanese mafia. But during one of, like, the over-elaborate violent fight scenes, this song started playing. Then the lyrics kicked in. Then it wasn't Aussie. It wasn't English. There's a band out there that does nothing but Black Sabbath songs entirely in Japanese. Yeah. It is interesting. It is different. I tried finding the band, and I tried being able to pronounce the name without sounding totally just racist and white. So, do yourself a favor. Check it out. There's a soundtrack for the movie called Normal, and the Japanese version of War Pigs is on it, and it is fantastic. Right now, English version, 98 KUPD.

you do what they told ya. Now you do what they told ya. Now you do what they told ya. Now you do what they told ya.

0: It's 98 KEPD, and of course, the big show, YouthFest 2026, is happening this Saturday. Which is cool, man. I feel like we've been talking about YouthFest for like 5 months, but now it's finally coming Saturday. Talking Stick Resort Amphitheater, Godsmack on the bill, Dorothy, STP. Weather's supposed to be really, really nice, so get your tickets. They're on sale right now. But if you want the tickets that you could probably buy, but you'd have to go through a reseller and pay a lot of money, good news, we have those ones for free. I'm talking the big boy tickets, pit tickets. Holmberg's going to have those for you starting tomorrow. And then the first row, like first, second, third, and fourth row, Larry McFeely, he's going to have those for you tomorrow. So listen to McFeely, listen to Holmberg's Morning Sickness, and get those nice free YouthFest tickets.
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We're going to do that in just moments. 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
1: 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Okay, so on this day, way back in 1988, Metallica released the record Injustice for All. Reason why this record is important is because it was the very first record that featured Jason Newsted. Of course, Cliff Burton passed away in 1986. This came out in 1988, and there's some controversy around the bass. I'm not going to get too into the conspiracy about it, but do some research. Supposedly, you couldn't really hear the bass on the original. Then they came out and remastered, and you could hear his bass. But anyway, all the songs you're playing today from the record, Injustice for All, starting out with the title track. It's your Mandatory Metallica on KUPD.